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3: Oh, yeah, that's right. And that last track was Solar Mudra, One at a Time. That was one of the entries into Bay Sounds songwriting competition. So those last couple of tracks, just to give you a flavour of some of the stuff entered. It's very eclectic. We're getting amazing submissions from in the youth category, by the way. Just mind-blowing stuff. I've got a couple of guests coming on very soon. One is Amir Pais, and he did this album with Zohrel Jah, happens to be his son, and this song is called Heart of the World, Lev Ha'olam.

0: 99.9 Bay FM. That was Heart of the World, Lev Ha'olam by Amir Pais and Zoharel Jah. And in the studio right now, I have Amir. How you doing?
1: I'm good. Thank you for having us, Nathan.
0: Oh, you're most welcome. And Jasmine?
2: Jasmine, yeah.
0: Welcome. And you've got a concert coming up very soon. So let's chat a little bit about the actual concert itself.
1: Sure.
0: Yeah.
1: On the 21st of June, winter solstice, and doors will open at 5, the Rumble Hall. In Main Arm, on the way to Main Arm.
0: Yeah.
1: And Prayers for Peace. This is the project that we have been immersed ourselves in for the last couple of years, specifically collaborating, weaving different cultures, different faiths, and many languages, with the intention and mission to facilitate a space where we can connect with the heart, where we can be safe in the arms of music, and connect with our deepest, innermost human values that we all share. We all breathe the same air. We are all under the same sun. We all get wet in the rain, and we are all bound by gravity. And so we want to connect with those basic, fundamental, essential values that can allow us to have our differences, let go of our opinions and our views, our global views, and connect locally and viscerally with what is real when we are together, praying together through music. That is the concert. It's very nourishing. So if you want to nourish your heart and soul, come and be with us this coming Sunday.
0: Oh, beautiful.
1: Yeah.
0: So you did release a song, Under Prayers for Peace, which I've got queued up and I'll play later. But I see that Jasmine's got a guitar in her hands right now.
1: Indeed.
0: So let's wait a second. I'm just going to help set up a microphone here. Amir, if you could pull that down towards the guitar and then pull this over to Jasmine's vocal. And

0: But while that's happening, give us a little intro, a bit of behind this song. What is this song exactly?
1: Yes. So as Amir said so beautifully, we're here to create a bridge in times that often feel, that often invoke fear for people. So it feels really healing and good to actually act on the level that we can act. And this song specifically is called Khodafez. It is a cover by Erfan Tahmozbi, a beautiful Iranian singer.
0: Okay.
1: And it felt very significant to work on this right now. So you will hear Persian, Iranian, as well as Hebrew, written and sung by Amir. So wonderful. This is our way to that bridge.
0: So with some of the lyrics, can you offer us some of the translation?
1: So the original song is a heartbreak song. Basically, it's about having the love that doesn't have a place to land anymore. And yeah, we understand heartbreak, of course, in different ways with all the events happening at the moment and have been happening for a long time. And Amir wrote a very beautiful Hebrew poem, lyrics for it.
2: Well, yeah, I understood from Jasmine when she brought the song and shared it with Avishai Barnatan, my partner, to Prayers for Peace. And she said that song was very alive in the people of Iran, and as a way to express their yearning for freedom. And so, what I wrote in the time of closing down, when there is a gate that is closing, the voice of prayer is all that's left to open gates. It is a heartbeat of a broken heart. Everything that is lost, all that is washed with the crying of a river, the prayer brings healing to pains through the voice of a singing heart. Your voice heals the darkness, the grief of my world that is tossed in the stream of the river that meanders between Shiraz and Isfahan. And somehow it seemed to work well together, and became a beautiful prayer.
0: Ah, beautiful. Well, without any further ado, this is Amir and Jasmine from Prayers of Peace playing what's the song title?
1: Khodahafez.
0: Okay.

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1: Ah, that was beautiful. Except also chill. Yeah. Oh, thank you so much. That was so gorgeous. Beautiful playing, Jasmine.
2: Thank
1: wow.
2: you so much.
1: And so that's a little taste, a little sample of what the audience can experience this Sunday.
3: That's right. Yeah, it is there's going to be a lot of heart, a lot of heart and soul in it. Some of the pieces are soft and gentle.
1: Mm-hmm.
3: Some of them are more upbeat and dancey.
1: Yep.
3: And all of it is with the intention to be kind to oneself and to our outer environment as well. We're going to have Tzuf Baras on percussion. Mm-hmm. And we're going to have Nares Alfre, which is Iraqi joza player. Mm-hmm. We're going to have Faze, another beautiful Persian singer. And Jasmine, of course, and Avishai, and myself, and Noam Blatt, who's playing guitar and sings like an angel. So, yeah, it is going to be very rich, multilingual, intercultural, interfaith, weaving prayers for peace.
1: Ah, beautiful.
2: We would love to have you there.
1: Yay. And so it's this Sunday, the 21st, the winter solstice, at Dirumble Hall. What time does it start?
3: The doors are open at 5 p.m. to allow dinner, taste delicious dinner by Hannah from Honey Toast. And Hannah and team will make gorgeous dinner there. Mm-hmm. I think vegan and different options and delights. And then the music will start around 6:30.
1: There's nothing better than gathering with food, with friendly faces, and then music to really just connect and interconnect everybody into a heart-to-heart space. So, where can they get tickets?
3: So, tickets are in Humanitix. If you look for Prayers for Peace, Winter Solstice Concert, you can find it. You can go to my Facebook and see there, Amir Pais. If you look, you will see a link to the Humanitix.
1: Yeah.
3: And what I'd like to say is that there's so much that is happening globally in terms of what divides us.
1: Yes.
3: And there's definitely a lot of issues, global issues. What I find is that if I'm, and regardless of opinions at the moment, right, or point of views, and there is so many different ways of activism and no judgment at all on any kind of activism. But I find that for me, the way to participate in the world is essential to create spaces where I feel the coherence, the innate coherence that is available for us as community, as people that are coming together and connecting. And so I feel that that is a way to be active in the world, but in ways, and in ways that are healing, connecting to our own resilience and our own capacity to connect and repair.
1: Which is perfect, because my topic today for artists and arts workers is resilience specifically, because artists can lose, they're doubtful, and artists can lose faith in themselves when they're having bad times. So I'm glad you used that word. The topic you were bringing up there about activism, it just reminded me of a lyric from Disposable Heroes of Hypocrisy, from an album from 1991. And it goes, "What a pistol man, full of ammunition, squirting out fires on a worldwide mission. But did you ever stop to think to squirt the flowers in your own backyard?" Because if you're approaching something from an angry place, a disconnected place, a place of self-righteousness, as opposed to bringing and having a look at your own stuff, your own shit first, and clearing that, then are you really creating a world of peace, or are you just creating what you think should be, you know, your perspective on things rather than bringing everybody's perspectives in? And the best way is with music and bringing your heart vibration and meeting people with people energy as opposed to ideology versus ideology. Mm. That's what I love about the arts and music.
3: Yeah, totally. And I mean, that's I feel that that's where we meet. Mm. That's where we meet. We are coming from different cultures. We have different types of faiths and so on. But when we meet, we meet in a new place. In a place where we all can be just who we are.
1: Yes.
3: And there is a lot to be angry about in the world.
1: Sure.
3: There is a lot to be upset about. There is a lot to hold. We are all holding a lot. It's a lot to hold as human beings.
1: There's a lot to hope for too, right?
3: Yeah, being a human being is not for sissies, right? Mm. It's like, it's not for the faint-hearted. It's not easy. And there is a lot of beauty that we can use as a resource. And we were talking on the way here, Jasmine and I, about our capacity to beauty fuel, right? And to be beauty fueled as well.
1: Nice.
3: Yeah.
1: Poetic term. Well, beautiful. Thanks for coming in and sharing that incredible piece of music and the fact that This Sunday will be a beautiful connecting point for those who really do care about peace, coming with a peaceful heart, drop your ideology at the door, come in and share some love and food and good vibrations.
3: Yeah, and you can pick your ideology on the way out too.
1: Yeah.
3: If you like to.
1: Pick it back up if you really need to. Or maybe shift it a little bit, shift gears. Which I think is a good segue into this tune, which I've aired a lot on this radio show. It's been a while since I played it, though. Instrument of Peace, to become an instrument of peace. I think, you know, it's such a beautiful idea. And the lyric towards the end that's chanted, you know, how does that go?
3: Lord, make me an instrument of peace. That's the
1: don't hate me.
3: Where there is hatred.
1: Yeah.
3: Let me sow love.
1: Yes.
3: Where there is injury, pardon. Where there is doubt, let me be faith. Where there is despair, let me be
2: hope.
3: And where there is darkness, let me be light. And where there is sadness,
2: let there be joy.
3: Let me be joy. Yes.
1: Mm.
3: Yeah, so it's a beautiful weaving of the text from the Hebrew prayer book. Verses from the Quran and a beautiful Tabrizi, which is a Persian poet from the 16th century, and St. Francis of Assisi's prayer.
1: Mm. Beautiful. Well, that's a good intro to this song. This is Prayers for Peace, Instrument of Peace, and you can go and feel this vibration this Sunday, the 21st at Jerumbal Hall. You're on 99.9 Bay FM. Thanks so much for coming in, guys.
3: Thank you for having us.
2: Thank you so much for having us.
1: Blessings.

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6: And that last track was Prayers for Peace, Instrument of Peace. And you can see that and experience that incredible concert on Sunday the 21st. That's winter solstice. Doors are around 5 p.m. So get your tickets and hopefully see you there and spread the love. Now, it's 10:38 and 58 seconds, and that's the time to tap out and tap in. Freeze. That means you. Freeze. Stop. Stop what you're doing, unless you're driving or operating heavy, dangerous machinery. Okay, it's a midweek reset. Quick question. What have you been making mean too much this week? A quiet response, a rejection, a slow week, a bit of self-doubt, some maybe online criticism, maybe a subtle jab from someone you know. But here's the truth. A hard moment doesn't automatically mean a hard future. And one wobble, it doesn't mean you're off track. This is your reset. While this next track plays, I want you to do one tiny thing that reconnects you to momentum. You know, open that project. Send the email. You know, the one that you haven't, or the bunch of emails that you haven't been sending because you're too nervous because you got those other rejections from the other emails. Send that email. Just do it. Practice for 10 minutes. Pick up your instrument, your brush, whatever art creation you have, and do. Or write one paragraph. Pick up an instrument. Not the big comeback, okay? This isn't that. It's just the return. And like I said, if you're driving or doing something, you're at work or something, just do a quick voice note. You say, hey, Alex, what is it? Hey, Alexa, or hey, Siri, and tell it to remind you in 65 minutes to do this thing. But look, don't let today drift on, okay? This is your tap-in moment. Return to that thing, all right? Okay? Yeah? Great. This song is called Freedom by Yair Levy.

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3: 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Let's make some noise for a great cause.
4: Yes, yes, yes. That last track, by the way, was Yair Levy with Freedom. And it's been a full show already. Got lots coming up for next week as well, so stay tuned. And let's quickly do some grants and opportunities announcements, which I'm garnering it off the creative.gov.au website at the moment from the investments opportunities tab. So what we got? We got one that's closing on June 23rd next week. So it's Music Australia Core Contribution Fund, 2-year funding for Australian music industry representative organisations whose primary activity is providing services to key areas of the contemporary Australian music industry. And let me just get some music underneath here. Nice. And Music Australia Export have a few different funds at the moment. So they've got the International Professional and Artistic Development, that's Category 2. They've got International Performance Touring Activity, Category 1. And they've got International Market and Audience Development, Category 3. They're all Music Australia Export. And so they are $15,000, $75,000 and $10,000 in matched funding, respectively. There's the Arts and Disability Initiative. The initiative is for deaf or disabled artists and arts workers. You can apply for funding to develop a new work or build your practice, skills and networks. That's a July 7th cutoff date. There's International Travel Fund Market Development. That's funding to support travel to key international market development platforms and key gatherings. That opened last week and is still open for a while yet. Another one closing soon is North America Publishers Program Adults List. So $6,000 to support Australian rights sellers, literary agents and publishers of works for adults to travel to Toronto or New York in March 2027. There's one called the First Nation Arts and Culture Business Innovation Award, which is recognizing innovation and excellence in entrepreneurship among small to medium Australian First Nation arts and culture businesses and arts organizations. It's currently open. And there's the Asia Pacific Arts Awards 2027, which is celebrating Australia's rich cultural exchange and creative connections in the Asia Pacific through arts and through culture. What else is open here? There's a few. There's a bunch that just closed. Boom, boom, boom. There's a 4-year investment for organizations between 29 and 30. That is 2029 and 2030. Enabling arts and cultural organizations to plan with longer term certainty and increased capacity to leverage other support. during those years. That opens in a few weeks, July the 7th. So you can go to the creative.gov.au website and click on the investments and opportunities tab to see those and more. There's probably too many to mention. But that gives you a step in the right direction. And, you know, that may be another point in this particular theme this week is resilience and how to keep going even when things maybe not going your way or feel like they're not going your way, is to, you know, segue from maybe the project you're on or from trying to get that gig or all that kind of stuff and have a look at things like grants for funding, because there's nothing like a bit of an injection of funding to boost your creative juices, because you know you're going to be able to get it out, get the work out there to people that need to experience what it is you do. This next tune, by the way, is one of the song submissions in the Bass Sound Songwriting Competition by Riley Marcon, Blackwater.

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1: Yeah, that last tune was Riley Marcon with Blackwater, and that's one of the entries into the Bay Sounds song comp, which you can enter. 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Just Bay Sounds, and enter your original song. Not if it's AI made, but if it's you created it, or your band, whatever, enter it in. This next tune is an independent band called The Dave Black Expression. I'm just going on with the Blackwater. Now we're going Black Roads, or Back Roads, by The Dave Black Expression. And I'll be here next week in your ears from 9 a.m. till 11 a.m. Stay tuned. And next is Eco Futures, always bringing you updates and the latest on environmental issues.

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1: Good morning and welcome to Eco Futures. I'm Julie Beasley and thank you so much for joining me today. We'll be exploring ways that we can all help to support our divine Mother Earth, and I'll be giving a platform to local planet protectors who are contributing and upholding the legacy of our much cherished Northern Rivers. We are the beating heart of environmental activism, and it's ever so vital to show up, to use our voices loud and clear, to push back on the destruction of our precious Mother Earth and our natural world, and to help keep the bastards honest. So let's now take a look at the weather in the Byron Shire for today, Wednesday the 17th of June. Partly cloudy, patchy morning fog, slight chance of a shower near the Queensland border, near zero chance elsewhere. Light winds, daytime maximum temperatures in the low 20s. And for tomorrow, Thursday the 18th of June, mostly sunny, the chance of fog in the north in the early morning, light winds, overnight temperatures falling to between 8 and 11, with daytime temperatures reaching the low 20s.

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1: 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Festival of the Stone is back on Saturday, June 20th at the Stone and Wood Brewery in Byron Bay.
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3: You're listening to Eco Futures, and we played Bob Dylan with the Joni Mitchell classic, Big Yellow Taxi. Thank you so much for joining me. And I'm absolutely delighted to have with me in the studio today, local Paul Benheim, hemp and cannabis extraordinaire. Paul, welcome to Eco Futures.
4: Good morning. It's great to be here on this fun, sunny morning.
3: So let's first talk about hemp and the potential to address challenges ranging from plastics to regenerative farming. Which applications are ready to scale and which remain aspirational?
4: Yeah, that's a good question. And things have changed and progressed in the 30 years I've been in working with hemp in Australia and around the world. And it's now become clear about the leaders in hemp. And being the founder of Hemp Foods Australia and the hemp foods industry here in Australia, that is quite clear that hemp foods works and is a stable foundation to our industry and a great way to start. But there are a few other uses that are becoming commercial now, some in Australia, some around the world, but all will happen all over the place because this one plant can be used for so many things. And those uses are predominantly building hemp building materials, hemp plastic,

0: Basically, the protein and essential fatty acid compounds are very real, and it tastes great, which is really important for any food product, I'm sure you'll agree. What else is growing in Australia? Probably the biggest growth in Australia is actually hemp building. And it's not just Australia. The rest of the world is cottoning on, or hempening on, as I prefer to say, to the benefits of hemp building. So there's two types predominantly of hemp building. There's the hempcrete, which is where people know is the center part of the hemp plant. The hemp herd is mixed with lime and water and makes really thick, great insulating building panels. And there's a number of builders here in the Byron Shire that produce. Zac Efron's house is being built out of hemp as we speak now, not too far away from here. And many other people have already built hemp buildings and hemp homes in the Shire. But what is actually growing even faster today is the equivalent of hemp MDF board. So basically hemp paneling, which is 80% hemp. So it's not 100% hemp, but neither is hempcrete, I guess, because you're mixing lime. But so they're all 80, 90% hemp. And these hemp panels are now being produced. Now it's in Queensland, so just over the border. And they are being produced in factories now and will start to be distributed. I don't know if there's any stockists in the Byron Shire right now, but I do know you can buy these panels and they come in all different thicknesses. And this particular company that I've been working with and supporting in their growth is actually starting to produce tiny homes from hemp. So that's really exciting. So I'm hoping to get one myself, and I'm sure many people will start to buy these tiny homes as they become available, but basically built out of hemp. So I have got a hemp kitchen, so I you're the first to know, actually, that I've been building for an outdoor deck. It's a 5-meter kitchen, and it's out of the same hemp paneling as they're going to build. They are building these tiny homes from today.
1: And so that's really why excited. You'll always see Paul in the kitchen at parties.
0: I love being at parties in the kitchen. I love being in the kitchen, full stop. I love making food.
1: With hemp
0: wherever possible, which is pretty much all the time. So yeah, hemp building is really up and coming as one of the industrial uses.
1: What are the biggest barriers holding back the Australian hemp industry?
0: Well, it's the same. I mean, I see as a hemp consultant, and I work for various corporations and governments, in fact, to set up policies. So after legislation, and legislation in Australia is pretty good. It's not perfect, but it's definitely pretty good for hemp. Then comes down to, you know, finding the uses. Now, the best thing about hemp is that it can have so many uses. It's also one of the biggest challenges about hemp, but it must be done. As in, if you have one crop and that you grow only for one use and you throw the rest of it away, you're literally throwing away value. But if you use that one crop for, say, food and building and bioplastics, which you can completely do for three different uses, then that becomes the most efficient for all of those businesses. So that is really what's holding us back, is the investment in the total infrastructure, the big picture of hemp. And this is where people have not yet quite got it. There are people working on that and have been trying to work on that and cut corners on that. So I'm really enjoying working with a number of countries around the world who are like trying to say, look, how do we do this properly from the beginning? And I'm like, great, you need to set up all of the infrastructure from farming to each one of these industries, and they all need to be close to each other because they all support each other. And that, I think, is what's still fully missing completely in Australia, but is in progress.
1: What are some of the trailblazers internationally? Where?
0: In terms of products or countries?
1: Yeah, what countries are kind of leading the charge?
0: Well, again, you know, America is actually doing pretty well in this world right now. There are a lot of people really who are pushing this. Obviously, they have their own challenges in America, which are different. And it's a country that I enjoy watching and supporting. And there are a number of countries within Asia, actually, that are looking at beginning this, but they're still very early stages. China continues to trailblaze the world, particularly in textiles. They're extremely good at that. They worked with Europeans to bring high-quality European manufacturing to China, and they're really doing well in textiles. And Europe continues to be a mainstream in terms of animal bedding and building materials as well. So, you know, I guess it is spread around the world. I've been working in Africa a lot in the last year and supporting a number of African countries and ventures in growing. I've helped support governments over there as well. And we are seeing, again,

0: the same thing happening in Africa, where they're looking at the whole plant and all the different uses that it can be used for, including the medicine as well.
1: What policy reforms would you like to see in Australia to, you know,
0: uses that it can be used for, including the medicine as well?
1: What policy reforms would you like to see in Australia to, you know,

0: to have cannabis but had negative experiences. And even for those who have cannabis regularly, we're giving them a new experience and a deeper experience than they could ever have before. And we're doing that through, as I said, the in the room, which have been ultrasonicated, specific musical journeys, and, you know, again, you know, the overall feeling of safety.
1: Conservative perceptions of cannabis are still often about, like, people having their bongs with tobacco in the back garage, but it's moved on. There's a new paradigm with legally prescribed cannabis medicine, and people consume it in different ways. So it's through oil or through edibles or through vaporized flower. How safe is vaping?
0: I mean, so we're told that vaping is dangerous, but vaping is dangerous for a number of reasons. It's mainly what you vape, number one. So if you're vaping a tobacco product with preservatives and chemicals that are burnt at various different temperatures, sometimes much higher than intended, then you can get some very carcinogenic substances in your lungs. I generally don't promote smoking of any form, but most vaping actually acts like it's smoking. When you vape cannabis at the correct temperatures, then you are literally not smoking. You are not burning the material, the biomaterial. In fact, all you're doing is slowly vaporizing off the terpenes and cannabinoids at very specific temperatures. Now, that can only really be done accurately in an accurate device. And accurate devices, I mean, there's some German technology. In fact, the only legal vaporizers officially registered with the TGA are German devices. And I use those myself because they are the best machines. The Mighty Medic and the Volcano are the two from Storz and Bickel. And they do burn at exactly the correct temperature. So you can really adapt those to the particular material that you may be wanting to vape. I come from a nature-based background of foods and nutrition. So I go for the most natural form of cannabis, which is the flower. So as long as it's healthy, clean, fresh, fresh flower and vaporized at the right temperature, then there is virtually no evidence to show that it's negative. In fact, the head of the UCLA Pomeroy Laboratory done a peer review on all the different studies relating to cannabis and smoking. And we're not talking about smoking, you asked me about vaping. Smoking, as I said, is not what I recommend and way worse. But his result of looking at all of those studies said that it actually had a neuroprotective effect on the lungs. So actually smoking cannabis looked after your lungs better than smoking cannabis. As I said, not promoting smoking in any shape or form, but it's not as bad as most people believe. So it just really comes down to the details, and those details are generally not offered by most doctors, and that was an issue that I saw.
1: I think vaping flowers, the cannabis flower, the whole conception of vaping and the argument got lost in the e-cigarettes vaping and the popcorn lungs, as you said, like all the preservatives and the oils. And it's a completely different animal. And also the combustion is what actually produces some of the carcinogens, the actual burning of the tobacco or of the substance. So when you're vaping cannabis, as you said, like it likely has protective elements for the lungs, ironically, and there's more and more research going on, which leads me to the next question, like what are the most kind of misconceptions that people have about hemp and cannabis?
0: Well, misconceptions about hemp is that it gets you high. It doesn't. Misconceptions about cannabis, there's so many. I think some basic ones are, you know, that there is a sativa and indica variety. There's no such thing as sativa and indica. It's like saying, what colors exist in the world? And you say black and white. It's like, well, no, there's everything in between. Black is an extreme and white is the extreme. And everything in between is actually the colors. And that is the same with sativa and indica. It's more about the chemoval or chemical variety of cannabis and the landrace strains that make different effects. And it's the entourage effect, not just between the cannabinoids, but also between the terpenes and other minor ingredients like esters, as well as how you consume cannabis that changes the effect. So for people wanting

0: cannabis to be alert and clear-headed in the day, but still give them energy and, say, muscle relief for their physical pain. That exists. And then there's ones that really where you need to relax in the evening and be zonked out, I guess. They exist as well. They're completely different varieties with very different terpene profiles and very different effects on the body and everything in between. So it's not a simple question to answer, but that is, you know, again, a misconception that there's very simply one that makes you awake and one that makes you stoned. Is like, no, there's how do you feel? Do you just feel awake or stoned? No, there's everything in between, and you can dial that in with using medical cannabis in the correct way.
1: Fascinating. How significant is hemp's potential for carbon storage and emissions reduction?
0: Oh, phenomenal. That is really one of the ways that hemp stands out. It really does lock up more carbon than it produces in a number of industries, including building and plastics. So it really can turn some what is today some of the most negative environmental aspects of industries in building and plastics, two very positive ways. And with building particularly, it's extremely positive. For plastics, it gets really bad into, not really bad at all, actually better than most things. So it locks up many tons per hectare that is grown from the atmosphere. And there is a lot of data on that today. So we actually have created carbon credits here in Australia from hemp. And those carbon credits have been sold. And that is actually a big part of the future of looking after the farmers and the people setting up these industries. It's another income source for them, where big, particularly mining companies, need to, make reparations for all of the damage that they've created in our world. They have to buy carbon credits. So it is actually forcing them to support industries like hemp, which does lock up all this carbon.
1: Fantastic. I have Paul Benheim in the studio. He's a hemp and cannabis extraordinaire, and he's been working in the industry for decades now. And he has a website, cannabispsychedelics.com.au. So you can go there and find all about legal psychedelic experiences and guided by cannabis. And he also is like across hemp and hempcrete and alternatives to using plastic. Is there anything else you'd like to add, Paul?
0: Well, for people wanting to learn more about hemp, I have a website, thehempconsultant.com, where people can go. And if you want to see my presentation, it's thehempconsultant.com/presentation. It's free for you to have a look at. It's really, really recent, like in the last couple of weeks I produced that. Hempplastic.com to learn more about plastics. We also opened up a clinic for medical cannabis clinic here in Mullumbimby recently, which is bulk billed. So that means you can go and see a doctor for free and get prescriptions for free, should that be appropriate for you and the doctor agree with you. And you can do that in the Mullum Medical Center and just call them up for an appointment at any time. You can go and do telehealth at thehappyclinic.com.au as well. Lots of information there. And if you're interested in tiny homes or hemp building materials of any form, then find me at thehempconsultant.com, and I'm happy to share more information with you.
1: That's great. Thank you so much, Paul Benheim. Absolutely brilliant.

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1: The protection of pink cockatoos. Northeast Florence Alliance calling on the state government to reassess native supply agreements and Jamaican beach access campaigning. These are your eco news updates with me, Emma Setterfield-Smith. Byron Shire residents are being invited to have their say on plans for a proposed new residential suburb near Brunswick Heads. The council has placed three planning documents for the proposed Goulgan Village development on public exhibition. The proposed development would transform 48 hectares of land on Saddle Road into a new neighbourhood featuring terraces, low-rise apartments, smaller lots and affordable housing. A draft planning would see the developer deliver affordable housing, a new roundabout on Goulgan Road, upgrades at Bashforth's Lane, provide sewer infrastructure and set aside land for a future water reservoir. The council says the developer has also reached a separate agreement with the Bundjalung of Byron Bay Arakwal Corporation to deliver additional affordable housing. Community feedback on the proposal is open until the 12th of July through the Your Say page on the council's website. Northeast Forest Alliance is calling on the New South Wales government to reassess native forest wood supply agreements. They claim timber supply targets in the state's northeast forests have not been met for more than two decades. NEFA spokesperson Dylan Pugh says the agreements were renegotiated in 2003 with reduced volumes, but Forestry Corporation has continued to fall short of supply commitments. He says timber yields have declined significantly since the 2019-2020 Black Summer bushfires, with high-quality sawlog production well below predicted levels. The timber industry is pushing for the agreements to be extended beyond their current expiry date in 2028. NEFA is calling for an independent review of timber yields and the impacts of bushfires, as well as an assessment of alternative uses for public forests, including carbon storage, tourism, and water catchment protection. An environmental group in Western Australia has transformed a potato farm into a wetland sanctuary for rare and migratory birds. The 104-hectare Yungaduk wetland was purchased in 2023 after conservationists raised almost $700,000 to restore the site. The project was led by the Wilson Inlet Catchment Committee following repeated sightings of the endangered Australian bittern. The group says drainage infrastructure left behind by previous landowners is now helping manage water levels across the sanctuary. Zoologists say the restored wetlands are already attracting a wide variety of water birds, with hopes the site will become an important refuge for threatened species. Conservationists in Victoria are building artificial nesting hollows to help protect an endangered pink cockatoo species after bushfires destroyed much of its habitat. Pink cockatoos rely on large old cypress pines for nesting, but ecologists say recent fires in Whipperfield National Park have wiped most of the remaining hollow-bearing trees. Researchers and volunteers have installed around 150 artificial hollows across the park to give the birds alternative nesting sites while the forest recovers. Parks Victoria says it is also replanting native cypress pines lost in the fires. Conservation groups warn it could take decades for new trees to develop natural hollows, making the artificial nests critical to the species recovery in the short term. Campaigners in Jamaica are heading to court to challenge plans they say could further restrict public access to the country's beaches. The Jamaica Beach Birthright Environmental Movement is leading five legal cases aimed at stopping the privatisation of popular coastal areas, including Maumee Bay, the Blue Lagoon and Bob Marley Beach. The group argues beach closures are affecting local fishers, tourism operators and vendors who rely on access to the coastline for their livelihoods. Campaigners are also calling for changes to Jamaica's Beach Control Act, which gives the government authority over the island's foreshore and seabed. The Jamaican government says it's committed to improving public access while balancing economic benefits from tourism, which supports hundreds of thousands of jobs across the country. Today's stories were sourced from The Echo, ABC, The Guardian and Community Newsroom. Emma Setterfield-Smith, Community Newsroom for Eco News.
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3: A Kubra, as Australian as you can get. 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
1: And that was Bob Marley with Stir It Up. Environmental activists are concerned that allowing more second and secondary dwellings on rural land in the Tweed could lead to a gradual but significant transformation of the landscape, even if each individual development seems relatively small. Their concerns centre on the cumulative impact of hundreds and thousands even of additional homes across environmentally sensitive rural areas. The Tweed is one of Australia's most biodiverse regions, containing important habitat for threatened species, including koalas, glossy black cockatoos, powerful owls and numerous frog species. Each new dwelling often requires vegetation clearing, new driveways and access roads, water tanks, septic systems and power connections, fencing and landscaping. Individually, these changes may appear minor, but collectively they can fragment wildlife corridors and isolate animal populations. Environmental groups argue that the piecemeal loss of habitat is one of the biggest threats to biodiversity in the region. Another major concern is how these new dwellings might be approved as the New South Wales government expands pathways for second dwellings and wants to see local councils have much less ability to assess environmental impacts. Critics argue a one-size-fits-all approach is unsuitable for a region with the Tweed's unique environmental constraints and biodiversity values. Critics argue a one-size-fits-all approach is unsuitable for a region with the Tweed's unique environmental constraints. It's a slippery slope. It's death by a thousand cuts. One additional dwelling on one rural property may have little impact, but if hundreds or thousands are approved across the Tweed over time, the combined effects on biodiversity, water quality, farming land and landscape character could be substantial. This is also not addressing the housing crisis. Let's be very, very clear on that as well. And we'll hear more about it because I spoke to Greens councillor for the Tweed Shire, Dr. Nola Firth, about her concerns.
2: I'm talking to Dr. Nola Firth, who is the Greens representative on Tweed Shire Council. Nola, a big concern for you and other environmental activists and planet protectors in the Tweed is around proposed secondary dwellings. Environmental advocates and others argue that allowing more secondary dwellings on rural properties can gradually increase residential density in areas intended for agriculture or conservation. Their concern is that multiple small decisions can collectively lead to fragmentation of farmland, increased land values that make farming less viable, pressure for future subdivision and rezoning, more vehicle use and infrastructure demands in rural areas, and critics often describe this as backdoor urban expansion. What do you say to that?
3: Well, you're right. I'm very, very concerned at the moment because we have, as you must know, passed a draft growth management and housing strategy, which will be on exhibition in the next few weeks. And in that, there has been a decision made to increase second dwellings in the rural areas on land 5 hectares and above. This is, people can comment on that, but it is a very big increase. But what is worrying me even, and I'm worried about that for all the reasons you said, but what's really worrying me is that on top of that, we've had the state put through or is proposing to put through a fast-track measure which is going to bypass all of the environmental protections that are written in the growth management and housing strategy for the rural lands. So if I can explain that a bit more, we were going to, the written in the growth management and housing strategy and also the rural land strategy is that there will be net environmental benefit for any rural, extra rural development. And that was going to be done by making sure that any new house had to go through a DA, things like compensation if you're clearing land or making sure there's reed management will be addressed. And there is also going to be a special chapter, rural chapter, for the development control plan to make sure that both agriculture and environment are looked after. And Fast Track is going to bypass both of those. If they still do have to have a DA, they're going to use a system called targeted assessment. That targeted assessment is quick. It's got to be done in 50 days. But importantly, the people making the decisions about it, that will be us councillors or the delegated staff, are not allowed to take into account public benefit or cumulative effect like the weeds and roaming domestic animals and so on that you were referring to. So I'm very concerned.
2: Yeah, so it's like a perfect storm. So basically the more conservatives in council are pushing for basically more subdivisions in the Tweed, which will then usher in more development. And the Tweed contains important habitat for threatened species. Like it's a really important area, including koalas, gliders and numerous bird species. So people are worried about vegetation clearing, habitat fragmentation, more domestic pets affecting wildlife. And we're so close to the Gold Coast and property is so valuable now that, you know, I mean, environmental activists have spent decades trying to hold the line on this and everyone's very concerned.
3: Well, yes, and actually the staff have told us. We've got it in writing and it's a public event if anyone wants to look at it. It's in the March agenda of the meeting, item 7.1 attachment there. The staff are saying we will not be able to do the net environmental benefit for the reasons I outlined above. And we've also got documentation from the SES saying they're concerned if there's a whole lot more people out in the rural areas in terms of rescuing people in times of disaster. We've also got the Department of Primary Industry. We've got documentation from them saying that they're worried because they're saying new housing should be in a contained place, not sort of ad hoc like this. And of course, the other thing that needs to be said is, and this is in the report from last meeting, it's going to cost us an extra $3.2 million per annum because these extra second dwellings cannot be rated. The properties are not rated for second dwellings, so it's going to increase the rates. And the other thing I want to say is in the growth management and housing strategy, we've got double the number of houses we need by 2040. We've got 27,000 potential houses. And we've got 15,200 more than we need. So people are saying we need it for housing. We don't. And I should say as well, there's no guarantee at all that these houses will be affordable. They could be B&Bs. There's no regulation that they should be for farmers. And what they could do is cause speculation with people buying up land because, of course, the land will be worth more if you can have more than one house on it. So you're right, it's a perfect storm. And with this state change being proposed, and by the way, you can go in and say what you think about that. It's on the state website until June the 24th. What you need to do is look up this sentence on Google, low-rise housing and targeted assessment discussion paper. It applies to all low-rise housing, that is any house that's one or two stories, and that'll be most of the houses in the rural lands. And you know, when the growth management and housing strategy comes out, it will be so important that people have their say.
2: Yeah, I mean, many people on social media, they're saying, oh, it's not a big deal, just have a second, you know, property on a second house on your property. But I don't think they're really understanding that there'll be increased stormwater runoff, for example. There'll be sedimentation during the construction. There'll be on-site wastewater management failures, nutrient pollution affecting waterways, impacts on wetlands and riparian zones, and like all the associated infrastructure. And one of the reasons we love living in the Tweed is because it's so green. Like, we don't want Gold Coast, we want Green Coast. And it's just all so worrying. And I think that people need to really have an understanding and a grasp of the slippery slope that will follow on from these proposed legislations.
3: Absolutely. I mean, we have this enormous responsibility up here. We've got the most biodiverse region in the state and probably the third most biodiverse region in Australia. We know that the three main causes of extinction, species extinction, are weeds, feral animals and habitat. And those are all likely outcomes of having this increased development in the rural areas. When we get told by the staff that they can't actually look after the environment, it's time to really start and worry, because clearly they're worried about it as well. The state recently issued the environment report, and that said that the environment is bad and deteriorating. So to allow something like this to happen up here is greatly worrying. You know, I mean, I don't normally get... I try not to be too sort of... extreme about things, but this one is really seriously problematic. It's amazing, and we don't have to do it. We don't need to do it. At the moment, in the rural, every single place where there's a rural property allowed, there's allowed to be an attached extra dwelling. So you can put a garage, you've got a house there, you can put a garage in to separate the two dwellings, but there can already be a second dwelling there, if, as long as it's attached. And the whole idea of that is to prevent this dispersal of development footprints all over our rural lands. So, you know, it's not true to say that people haven't got a place where their parents can be living if they get older. They can at the moment do that, without a doubt.
2: Yeah, look, we don't want our beloved and beautiful Tweed Shire going the same way as the awful Gold Coast. That's why we live here. And the greedy development and the decision makers that have no connection or real empathy or interest in nature or in our unique environment. It's the priceless natural world that makes life worth living and why we actually love living here. So what do you think is the motivation for the decision makers? If it's not a genuine push to address the housing crisis, they obviously have no empathy for the natural environment. What is the motivation? Greed? Money? Developers in their back pocket? Why?
3: I think I'm probably not wise for me to get into answering that. No. I think, like, there has actually been, there's certainly been a push for this for a long time. I think that some people haven't understood that you can actually have a second dwelling now. I think it hasn't been understood, so I'm really pleased that it's coming out at last. A second dwelling is like any size dwelling you like. I mean, you've got to do a DA probably, although if it's a one and two rise one and the state one goes through, you won't have to. But a secondary dwelling is a smaller dwelling, and it's located close to the main dwelling. And the point of that, again, is that so that it keeps the development patch isolated, you know, so there's not so many of them. But a second dwelling is a whole new and potentially quite huge house, if that's what the owners decide to do. So, you know, I don't think people have known that. It's sort of an idea, oh, well, there's all that land there, so we do need housing. People are right about that. People are right to be concerned about our need for housing. There are homeless people sleeping. You know, it's shameful. They're sleeping under the bridge at the moment. We do need housing. But what needs to be known as well is that it's not true to say that the best way is to put it out onto the rules like that. It's the North Coast policy is to contain it so that, as you say, things like sewerage and so on can be managed, and use of water and weeds and feral and roaming domestic animals, cats and so on. And garden waste and so on. I mean, spread garden waste is one of the things that causes the weeds. But there are already the mechanisms for people to have a second dwelling so long as it's attached.
2: So what can people do, Nola? How can people push back on these really, really frightening proposals? Yeah, how can we help to stop it?
3: Well, look, I think getting the information out there that we got in the growth management strategy, we've got thousands more allocated spaces for houses than we do actually need. We've got double, and it's 15,200 extra than is needed. So it has been looked at and looked after. So that's one thing. We don't need to spread that piece of information, to spread the information that it doesn't work environmentally. We have ecologists ascertaining that it definitely doesn't. So that it's not a good idea to be putting 2,500 extra houses out on the rural lands, and the fact that the fast tracking really is going to be a serious problem. If people can go and put their views to the state government using that link that I was talking about, low-rise housing and targeted assessment discussion paper. And then the second and really important thing is when the growth management and housing strategy comes out, that people go in and have their say. There'll be a lot of publicity about when it comes out and how it's on exhibition. At that time, it will be so important to go in and put your point of view about what really needs to happen about these matters.
1: That was Dr. Nola Firth, Greens Councillor for the Tweed, talking about the state government's proposals around DAs and the growth management and housing strategy and the protection of our precious environment and how you can get involved in this ever so important issue. We don't want our beloved and beautiful Tweed Shire going the same way as the soulless Gold Coast with greedy development and decision makers that have no connection or empathy to nature or our unique environment, the priceless natural world that makes life worth living and why we love living here. So please go to search for low-rise housing and targeted assessment discussion paper and have your say. And look out for the growth management and housing strategy, which is set to go on public exhibition. You're listening to Eco Futures. I'm Julie Beasley. Thanks so much for joining me today.
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7: Northern Rivers News, I'm Roderick Chambers. Homes from the Northern Rivers buyback scheme are going to be moved and reused for affordable, social and key worker housing under a new New South Wales government initiative entitled the Home Reuse Program. Homes that can be reused will be eligible for a maximum of $135,000 to support removal and relocation costs. The program is available only from the 9th of July to the 17th of September this year, and whilst housing pods are included in the reuse program, they do qualify for funding to support relocation or removal costs. Minister for Recovery and Member for Lismore, Janelle Saffin, said the New South Wales Reconstruction Authority and Homes New South Wales are repurposing existing safe and suitable buyback homes in the Northern Rivers and Central West to help address the significant housing pressure felt across flood-impacted communities. A 34-year-old Chindara man faced multiple driving and property charges in Tweed Heads yesterday after an alleged police pursuit. A stolen red Commodore sedan had been taken from a Tweed Heads home and police had attempted to stop the car at the Minjungbul Drive shopping centre, but the man drove off and later was found to have collided with a semi-trailer on the M1, with the driver leaving the scene. He was arrested at the same shopping centre the following day. He was denied bail and appeared in the Tweed local court yesterday. It has been confirmed that emergency drone surveillance of Sydney's Coogee Beach could be continued after a baffling ban had been in place due to the proximity of the beach from the airport. Teacher and mother, 35-year-old Leah Stewart, has had her arm amputated after her weekend attack by a great white shark at Coogee Beach. She is in a critical but stable condition. Premier Chris Minns has rejected calls for shark culling, saying that no current data suggests shark numbers are up, and that the estuary-loving bull sharks would have migrated north to Queensland in winter, so fresh data would need to be gathered later in the year. As for the great whites, he said this at a press conference.
8: The truth is that the great white shark is protected. It's protected as a result of Australia's treaty obligations at a national level, and we're not going to be contemplating a cull of the great white shark.
7: He said on Sky News that shark nets and particularly emerging drone technology could be utilised to make swimmers in New South Wales safe.
9: There are measures that we believe we can take to mitigate the risk for swimmers and those that use our oceans. But we are going to be relying on nets as well as emerging drone technology to alert swimmers and surf lifesavers of the threat at our beaches.
7: Main Beach in Byron Bay has had the drone surveillance monitoring by Surf Life Saving New South Wales extended until the 30th of June this year. In finance news, the board of the Reserve Bank of Australia met yesterday and opted to keep the interest rates on hold at 4.35%. This is a relief for borrowers who have endured three rate hikes in a row, which economists say is keeping the brakes on the economy, although inflation is still higher than the RBA's target levels. They warn this could mean the RBA will again raise rates around August. Petrol prices are likely to rise after June 30, as although we are seeing lower oil prices stemming from the US-Iran Memorandum of Understanding halting the war, Energy Minister Chris Bowen has dashed hopes of an extension of the petrol excise relief, as the 32 cents government take will again be levied after June 30. So put a reminder in your phone to fill up before then. In international news, Iranian Parliamentary Speaker Mohammad Baghir Ghalibaf is expected to resume negotiations with the US under Vice President J.D. Vance's leadership, following the agreed Memorandum of Understanding between the US and Iran to be signed this coming Friday. The US President is currently at the G7 conference in France and said that he was focused on ensuring that Iran does not develop nuclear weapons and, if it intended to, that all hell will rain down. The complicating factor is whether Israeli President Netanyahu will back down from his intentions to continue his campaign against the Iranian-backed Hezbollah terrorist group in Lebanon. Iran says it regards any continued action in Lebanon as a violation of the peace deal. President Trump has been putting pressure on Israel to be more responsible with respect to Lebanon and warned that without the US, there would be no Israel. Today's stories were sourced from The Echo, Sky News, The Guardian, Channel 7 and ABC News. I'm Roderick Chambers from Bay FM Community Newsroom.

You're on Bay FM. This is the Backyard Paradise. You're with Dingo today, solo. Dyer's looking after his little man. Damn appendicitis. Hope you're feeling alright, Teddy. Got some new things. Some new old things, some old new things. Excited to get into it. Gonna go everywhere, like we always do. Check back in with some tracks. Right now we're listening to an edit off the Dublab Disco Edits from 2015. This one's done by Mobius. Check it out on Bandcamp.

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3: 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What have we been listening to? Started off with King Kong by Morbius, then a track called Oddball by OK Ikumi. Then we went into Jay's Rama by The New Morning. I think that was Emotional Rescue. Now we're going into a little bit of Tommy Mandel of EP. Mellow Magic, this is Allow Me, brackets to destroy you.

song just decided to stop. This is the Outside All-Star, Taffy All-Stars on Optimo Records.

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0: I'm a hurricane.
1: Yeah, yeah, yeah. That was the Wind Song by Wake. A lot of these things are like edits, and I suggest going to Bandcamp, going to the Dublab page and having a squiz, because it will be easier to find than me trying to explain it. Actually, sorry, that was a Wind Song by The Biggest Crush. The next one

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It's getting released on Rough Cuts.

0: for the older. I live 3 floors up, he's won over. Best order of business. How's the niece, sir? How's the missus? 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Nobody tells you true love comes with a cost. 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She saw our eldest daughter, her face she couldn't recall. 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She takes my hand, she says I might be gone for a while. Where will you go? I ask her, when will you come back?
1: Any moment now.
0: She takes my hands and holds them warm.

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1: All right, what have we got on? The Green and Clean Awareness Team's monthly June Care Day is on Sunday, the 21st of June, from 9 a.m. until 12 noon. Meet at Clark's Beach in front of the Beach Cafe for more planning and weeding between Clark's Beach and Main Beach. Afterwards, from 12 to 1 p.m., enjoy a delicious free barbecue and possibly one of four excellent prizes. For further inquiries, phone Veda on 66857991. Greenhound Adoption Day. The Greenhounds as pets, New South Wales Northern Rivers team will be bringing some adorable greyhounds to Byron Bay for a special event on Saturday, 20th of June, from 9:30 to 1 p.m. at Pet Care Byron Bay 4/55 Centennial Circuit. These are wonderful free community days where everybody is welcome. Families, friends, kids, and pet dogs are encouraged to come along. The event gives locals the opportunity to meet our team, learn more about greyhounds as pets, and chat about our unique matching process, which helps connect each greyhound with the right home.
0: 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Here are today's community service announcements.
1: Well, that was meant to be an outro. We've just been listening to Could Be Forever by Joshua Iden. It's the Prince Thomas disco mix. Always a massive fan of both of these people. So pretty stoked to see a remix of one or the other. Before that, we had the Mikey track, White Cloud Place, which coming out on Rough Cuts very soon. You're on Backyard Paradise. You're with Dingo. We're going to get like a little bit more disco-y and then see where we end up. Not ever entirely sure, but you know. Ooh, actually changing up. This is off Love Fingers compilation. The track is called Aventuri. AVVNTURRERI. Remix dance version. Patello at its best. Check in later.

my spirit drawn, on my cosmic tron. She's got ripped jeans, on my spirit drawn. She does rebel cry.

Oh yeah, Spiritron. One of my favorite groups, Golden Teacher from Glasgow. Sadly now defunct. They've got some insane music going on out there. Before that, we had another one of my favorite artists and DJs, Powder from Japan. She's doing some incredible things and just looks like she's just popped up again DJing, which is exciting for anyone that gets to see her. She's pretty incredible. And that song was Heart. And then before that, we had the Italo masterpiece of Joe Squilio, Electrics. And that's on Love Fingers compilation that I can't remember off the top of my head because I didn't write it down. But if you look on Bandcamp, it'll be on there. Finger Tracks, Tracks Fingers, something like that. Next, we got a little Robert Gorl song, Darling Don't Leave Me. I'm pretty sure Annie Lennox is in it. What time are we at? I think, yeah, we got about 45 minutes to go. Shout out to the Dingo Festival that's got launched today. Go to dingofestival.com. Check that out. I'm flattered they named it after me. Good crew. We got Psy, we got Flow Records, Main Arm Records, Die, my other half.

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3: Alrighty, you're on Backyard Paradise Show, Dingo Solar today. What were we just listening to? We were listening to a song by Smoke and Chiba when I was with you. That was a super slowed down kind of D&B housey track. Before that, we had one by Actress called Caves of Paradise. Bit of a glitchy kind of dark one there that I think was on the Over Mono Fabric Live, if you want to check that out. And then before that, we had Robert Gall featuring Lenny Annex, Darling Don't Leave Me. Now we're going to get into Joe Carnegie. Flying.

0: Right, we're just being listening to her. Let me get this right. Kunden Lal. Before that was a track, Dreaming of High Fidelity. I got about 10 more minutes on me, and then we're over to Stu. Play a couple more songs there for a couple of adverts here on Backyard Paradise.
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just listening to a track from good friend Sans Merritt, Maniac. This is Flying Tiger by Zongerman, the Zongerman remix. Dreams by another good friend. They're both good friends. So that's fun. If you're looking for things to do this weekend, Friday night, Katy Pink's got a show on at Mullumbimby. Make sure you check those. All those arty things out at once. It'll be pretty pinky. If you're in New Brighton and you're looking to have a nice dinner and listen to some music, there's Max Paz at Salty Mangrove. And Saturday, if you're out for a little bit of a rave, a bit of a nudge, playing at Haven with the one and only Cousin. Excited for that. It's going to be great. Full big club room set. Whoop. It's been awesome. It's been nice to be here. Back again next week. Hopefully in good company. You never know though with us. It's been Backyard Paradise. Been with Dingo. I'll see you next week.

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Thank you.

0: Dingo from Backyard Paradise. Great show today. And now you're on the Junkyard. It's 5 minutes past 2 o'clock. It's a beautiful day outside. If you get an opportunity, I actually just walked up and dived in the ocean for a little swim. And tell you what, it's pretty nice. Well, we just had Isaac Hayes. I was watching a movie last night and the theme from Shaft, the movie. What a track. Hope you're having a great day out there. That's all I got to say. Hope you're taking it easy.
1: One, two, three.

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1: 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Well, we just had the Strolling Bones with... Oh, no, sorry. We had the Temptations with Papa Was a Rolling Stone. But now we've got the Strolling Bones themselves. I don't mind the Strolling Bones. I think you might know this track somehow.

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0: The amazing Australian band, Dirty Three there. We're lucky to see them a few times here and there over the years. Always enjoyable. Well, it's time for the gig guide. Wow. See what we got.
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0: Bit of Beatles in the background. Sure you don't mind. Jock Barnes is at the Beach Hotel this evening at 6 p.m. Eno Pio plus the dueling piano bar action at the Great Northern from 6 p.m. Isaac Frankham at the Railway Bar 6:30 p.m. Phoebe Go is at the Tranquil at Eltham Hotel in the beautiful hinterland there. Always great to go to that venue, that's for sure. What else have we got? Mondo Jazz Cats at Ottilies in Mullumbimby. And also, if you're in Mullumbimby, you might want to mix it up and go to the Curry Jam at the Paddock Project. And the Mullum Drill Hall. Three things on tonight in Mullum at 7 p.m. at the good old Drill Hall. Beautiful little theatre. Knights of Cabiria. So I'd say it's a play. I think that's about what's on. Otherwise, you can hang about and just stay tuned on Bay FM.

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1: That's for sure. 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
1: Wow. Bit of a haunting track there by Nick Cave with his Bad Seeds. That came out not long after his young son Arthur fell off the cliffs of Dover. Anyway, so a bit of tragedy, the old Nick, but I think it fires him into some mighty songs, that's for sure. Hope you're having a great day out there. You're on the Junkyard, 99.9.

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Well, I'm with the Temptations on that one. There's not too much goodness about war. Even Trumpy's off it at the moment. Could be a good thing. You're on the Junkyard on Bay FM.

0: A Kubra, as Australian as you can get. 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
1: Pink Floyd doesn't mean it's not a nice

very early Pink Floyd there. That one goes out to Don from Set the Controls on Tuesday afternoon. 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Don's trying to make a play again. Hope you're having a great day out there, folks.

0: If Crocodile Dundee came to Byron Bay, he'd be parked up drinking $9 skewies of Stonerwood at the Beach Hotel.
1: What? $9 skewies?
0: Yeah, all day on Sundays. Proper sesh. And this Sunday, get ready for some power riffs by Goodrich playing from 4:30 p.m.
1: Oh, that's a classic lineup.
0: Yeah, mate. Sunday sesh at the Beachy. About as iconic as the smell of a drum circle.
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0: Swedish artist Licky Lee on the Junkyard. It's right on 3:30. Hope you're having a dandy day outside. Still looking pretty good out of our little window.
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Gee, Josh Homme and his Queens of the Stone Age. 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Big day outs and things, maybe once at Boulangerville Fields. You know, bring back the bands. Come on.

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0: 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When it's cold.

Nobody there with the raincoats. Something trippy for our Wednesday. Here's a word from Neil Young. Likes his trains.

bit of massive attack for our Wednesday. And we have a new show coming up this afternoon. We have Sijay Gould on Wednesdays now from 4. Mario with his long play is now Thursday. Just a bit of late news that I just found out too. Hope you're having a great day. I think might live with some My Bloody Valentine. Close your ears, maybe.

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1: Northern Rivers News, I'm Roderick Chambers. Homes from the Northern Rivers buyback scheme are going to be moved and reused for affordable, social and key worker housing under a new New South Wales government initiative entitled the Home Reuse Program. Homes that can be reused will be eligible for a maximum of $135,000 to support removal and relocation costs. The program is available only from the 9th of July to the 17th of September this year, and whilst housing pods are included in the reuse program, they do qualify for funding to support relocation or removal costs. Minister for Recovery and Member for Lismore, Janelle Saffin, said the New South Wales Reconstruction Authority and Homes New South Wales are repurposing existing safe and suitable buyback homes in the Northern Rivers and Central West to help address the significant housing pressure felt across flood-impacted communities. A 34-year-old Chindara man faced multiple driving and property charges in Tweed Heads yesterday after an alleged police pursuit. A stolen red Commodore sedan had been taken from a Tweed Heads home and police had attempted to stop the car at the Minjungbul Drive shopping centre, but the man drove off and later was found to have collided with a semi-trailer on the M1, with the driver leaving the scene. He was arrested at the same shopping centre the following day. He was denied bail and appeared in the Tweed local court yesterday. It has been confirmed that emergency drone surveillance of Sydney's Coogee Beach could be continued after a baffling ban had been in place due to the proximity of the beach from the airport. Teacher and mother, 35-year-old Leah Stewart, has had her arm amputated after her weekend attack by a great white shark at Coogee Beach. She is in a critical but stable condition. Premier Chris Minns has rejected calls for shark culling, saying that no current data suggests shark numbers are up, and that the estuary-loving bull sharks would have migrated north to Queensland in winter, so fresh data would need to be gathered later in the year. As for the great whites, he said this at a press conference.
2: The truth is that the great white shark is protected. It's protected as a result of Australia's treaty obligations at a national level, and we're not going to be contemplating a cull of the great white shark.
1: He said on Sky News that shark nets and particularly emerging drone technology could be utilised to make swimmers in New South Wales safe.
3: There are measures that we believe we can take to mitigate the risk for swimmers and those that use our oceans. But we are going to be relying on nets as well as emerging drone technology to alert swimmers and surf lifesavers of the threat at our beaches.
1: Main Beach in Byron Bay has had the drone surveillance monitoring by Surf Life Saving New South Wales extended until the 30th of June this year. In finance news, the Board of the Reserve Bank of Australia met yesterday and opted to keep the interest rates on hold at 4.35%. This is a relief for borrowers who have had three rate hikes in a row, which economists say is keeping the brakes on the economy, although inflation is still higher than the RBA's target levels. They warn this could mean the RBA will again raise rates around August. Petrol prices are likely to rise after June 30, as although we are seeing lower oil prices stemming from the US-Iran Memorandum of Understanding halting the war, Energy Minister Chris Bowen has dashed hopes of an extension of the petrol excise relief, as the 32 cents government take will again be levied after June 30. So put a reminder in your phone to fill up before then. In international news, Iranian Parliamentary Speaker Mohammad Baghir Ghalibaf is expected to resume negotiations with the US under Vice President J.D. Vance's leadership, following the agreed Memorandum of Understanding between the US and Iran to be signed this coming Friday. The US President is currently at the G7 conference in France and said that he was focused on ensuring that Iran does not develop nuclear weapons and, if it intended to, that all hell will rain down. The complicating factor is whether Israeli President Netanyahu will back down from his intentions to continue his campaign against the Iranian-backed Hezbollah terrorist group in Lebanon. Iran says it regards any continued action in Lebanon as a violation of the peace deal. President Trump has been putting pressure on Israel to be more responsible with respect to Lebanon and warned that without the US, there would be no Israel. Echo, Sky News, The Guardian, Channel 7 and ABC News. I'm Roderick Chambers from Bay FM Community Newsroom.
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0: Yes. Do you subscribe, Lachlan, to any charitable groups, like such as Community Radio, maybe Pay the Rent? Can you just give us a list of just some of the most more recent philanthropic investments you've made in the community?
1: I've decided to focus on investing in my own future for now.
0: What kind of future? What are things coming up for you? What are you investing
1: survival,
0: in?
1: Survival. Bit of basic survival.
0: Basic survival. Tattoos?
1: Yeah.
0: Health. You're on a bit of a health kick, perhaps. You're up in Northern Rivers. I've known Lachlan for a long time. I met in West End with an old man's taste, young man's body. And perhaps it's gone the other way around now.
1: Yeah. I'm trying.
0: It was under a frangipani tree, perhaps. I believe it might have been in, I forget the name of that street, the Shire.
1: You know, you Russell Street?
0: Russell Street with the back beatniks.
1: Yeah.
0: Monday night.
1: That's right.
0: What's up?
1: Oh, yeah.
0: Hang on. Wait. Where's my air horn? I just want air horn. Shout out to Rude Cat and West. Anyone was there Monday night at the Shire, text in on 0437 34 119. You are on Wondercore Island, forever now known as Wondercore Wednesdays. I'm here 4 to 6. My name is Sajay Gould, and you are
1: Lachlan Lanius,
0: aka
1: Lanius,
0: aka
1: Little Hope,
0: aka
1: Young Gums,
0: aka
1: MC Hype Man,
0: aka Uncomfortable Science. Texter Boy.
1: Sure, I like it.
0: Whiteboards. Talk us about whiteboards. You are in an Uncomfortable Science sort of, I don't know, it's like graphic vomit, kind of like jumbled up matrix lettering on this violently yellow t-shirt, which is
1: I am
0: giving mad props to your Uncomfortable Science. Talk me through, what is Uncomfortable Science, and could it be more uncomfortable?
1: It definitely could be more uncomfortable. It's a project where I use a whiteboard to make sure that a jam doesn't just stay on one chord for a long period of time and get boring.
0: So you got lots of different musicians that sort of are jamming, but you're turning them more into a preserve, like a French preserve rather than a wild jam?
1: Yeah, I suppose so, yeah.
0: We're at Bay FM 99.9. We're in Byron Bay, Northern Rivers. I'm absolutely 100% certain everyone who's currently hearing the signal has been at a jam that should have stopped.
1: That's right.
0: And is that
1: we aim to remedy that problem.
0: So what are you writing on this whiteboard? You're writing
1: mostly chords. Yeah. Mostly chords, sometimes a couple of notes. Sometimes people fill in for me on the board and they do all sorts of wacky, wonderful things. But I like to keep it quite simple and easily interpretable for the people playing.
0: Well, let's just say right now, like, let's just say you had some great, let's say there was a Greg Sheen, there was a Harry Angus, there might be a Ben Walsh, and I don't know, maybe Bender's in town playing bass. What are you writing on the board right now?
1: Immediately I'd probably put some like minor nines on there, keep it spacey, and maybe some parallel minor nines moving around.
0: Yes.
1: You know, people love that stuff.
0: They do?
1: Yeah.
0: I'll take your word for it. Now, you and me, we're going to do something different today. It's my first show, celebration. Happy birthday to Wondercore Wednesdays being birthed right now, free birthing on the nation. We're going to introduce each other to songs. We thought that was a cute idea. If I've heard a song, you can't play it to me. And if I can't play a song, if you've heard it before. So we're just going to spend this two friends, two pals, kick them back, a couple of coldies with some hot tunes. Introduce us to, I know the artist, I don't know this version of this song.
1: I heard this on Euphoria, actually. It's just a ripper, absolute ripper of a version of an old jazz standard. With, is it Bobby Womack?
0: Bobby Womack.
1: Bobby Womack doing Fly Me to the Moon.
0: Mr. Soul himself.

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4: Thank you, Kieran. Thank you for telling us where we are. We are here. We are in the studio. We are with Lanius, a.k.a.
5: Lachlan Mitchell.
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5: MC Hype Man.
4: A.k.a. Sajay Gould. Inclusive of Sajay Gould in the studio. Wondercore Island's name of the show. 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Pew, pew, pew. We listen to Boyfriend from Brick Nasty, who you referred to as...
5: I said like a angry Irish version of Dijon, but I don't
4: yeah.
5: know.
4: No, I like it.
5: I kind of regret it.
4: It was sexy. I really... It's not what I was expecting, to be honest. And then I introduced you to Lost Animal, Say No to Thugs, and gave you a little rundown. You know, I saw Lost Animal the first time they played out of Australia at some fucking awful dive bar in New York for CMJ. And it was beautiful. Jared and Shags there. Shags never came back. He went to the West Coast, you know, gave some, you know, impressed your Mac DeMarcos, your Stones Throws. And now he's just the kind of like the cool guy wearing like, what are those things that hang off your denim jacket?
5: You're talking about the pokey arms?
4: The frilly things, those little...
5: Chicken wings.
4: Well, he can wear bell bottoms. Let's just say that. Well, bell bottoms and like, it's cool. Somehow he makes it do it. And, you know, we're sad to miss him, but I do hear Lost Animal are recording with Dan Luscombe and that sounds real sexy to me. So you played me Brick Nasty and then I was like, what about, 1300? And you're like, huh? And I was like, you know that amazing Aussie Korean rap collective out of Sydney that everyone's favorite Australian music nerd Derek G managed? Maybe still manages, probably doesn't. But anyway, they smash and I'm going to smash you with this track and then you're going to return smash me with something else equally as smashing. So 1300, bang a lang. And if you have any requests to introduce Locke and me to something, please text in 0437 341119. We're here till 6.

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0: 99.9. And so Domino's Part 3. Chasseur, I found out about, can't remember, but he's one of those kind of just part of the mystique. He's one of those cool French guys who like wanders around with a Zoom recorder and headphones, recording old men playing dominoes in the park, gorillas in the zoo, the sounds of people sweeping the streets, and turns it into like beautiful, funky, danceable pieces of art, and then creates them as video installations, and then like we'll work with Frank Ocean, like, you know, in like Sicily for 6 months on music that never comes out.
1: Wow, what a life.
0: What are we doing wasting our lives? Before that you were playing us Brockhampton, which very heavily slapped.
1: Yeah, well, I got a list of tunes, and it's all very adult contemporary. So, then you played the 1300 song, and I thought I should
0: let's jump around.
1: Think of something.
0: Bring it up.
1: That bangs.
0: Steve Spacek before that was with Q-Tip.
1: Oh yeah,
0: you know Steve?
1: Yeah, I do.
0: You met Steve before?
1: Yeah,
0: he's up around here. Shout out to Steve Spacek. Up somewhere, maybe in Wollumbar, thereabouts. Shout out to Steve. I know. We've been doing the DMs recently and loving that Steve's energy is in the region. Big props to Steve. And of course, big props to Mr. Ear Cleaning himself, Mr. Q-Tip, on that record. Came out last year. The whole record is beautiful. Blue Room, name of that track. And it was a little bit cosmic, I got to say. I was scrolling through my tunes and I stopped at Mara TK. And then I was like, you know what? Lachlan for sure knows who Mara TK is. I'm not going to play him. And you said, what about some Mara TK? And I was like, holy smokes.
1: Yep.
0: God is
1: We're so in line.
0: We're in line, baby. So this record, is the record Highly Medicated? I think the record's called Highly Medicated. And the track we looked at, Bad Meditation it's called. It's the record.
1: Yeah.
0: And the track we wanted to play was Tekete Aranui, which I think is sung in Māori. And have you met Mara? Do you know much about his world?
1: No, I'd love to meet him. He's amazing.
0: Electric Wire Hustle, right? That's where we're introduced to Mara TK?
1: Right, yes.
0: You?
1: No, I can't remember where I was introduced. I think someone showed me this album.
0: Electric Wire Hustle, though? You must have.
1: No.
0: Really?
1: Yeah.
0: Well, what's the name of the drummer?
1: I told you, I don't really listen to music.
0: Well, we're going to listen to 2 hours of it today. So Mara TK, down in New Zealand, incredible band, Electric Wire Hustle. Kind of did the whole thing on the Giles world over the UK, the States. Mm-hmm. Miles Manzana, I believe, is the name of the drummer. Surely you've crossed paths with Miles, no?
1: Sounds familiar.
0: Oh, Miles or Miley? Miles, I'm pretty sure, yeah. Fantastic drummer. Super young. He would have been like 18 years old when Electric Wire Hustle came out. Right. Did his own thing in heavy jazz world. Was playing a lot with Mark DeClive Lowe over in Los Angeles, was the last time I probably saw him. Or maybe doing some wild spiritual jazz thing in New Zealand, but... Mm-hmm. Talk to me about New Zealand and you being there. Have you seen, experienced people playing music in New Zealand, been amongst it? I think you have, yeah?
1: Yeah, yeah. A long time ago, I got taken over with Dubbed Out, filling in for their guitarist. Mm. And it was interesting because the tour just took us to all sorts of rural places and stuff. So it was like we saw a pretty interesting side of Aotearoa. It was nice. Good times, good music.
0: So much soul music, so much like R&B, so much like,
1: yeah,
0: you know, group voices.
1: Mm.
0: So rich, and on the radio as well, right? It'd be like drive time, and Busta Rhymes is like playing on the biggest station. And I remember that was my experience going there with people like Noah Slee, and you know, getting to know some of the Tonga communities as well. And I really, I had a powerful like experience, and I want more of it. And I think there's a really strong soul music, you know, neo soul, whatever, contemporary soul music, just phenomenal musicians, and Mara is definitely one of them. And I think he's sort of in that other chapter of his life now where not only is he an amazing musician, but he's supporting the next generation coming up. So I thought I won't play you Mara, but we will play Mara now, and then maybe I might introduce you to a few artists that I know he's sort of either he's helping out, he's supporting, playing co-bills with, but he's been introducing me through his own social media channels and just, you know, DMs or whatever to other acts coming out of NZ. So we'll hear Mara and then play some of them.
1: Nice.

Toby, I'm the one, the one, the one, the one.

0: sweet song.
1: So beautiful.
0: Tell us the name of that artist.
1: That was Dried Spider.
0: Such a beautiful name.
1: Our friend Matt Whitney.
0: Matt
1: so
0: Whitney.
1: Sweet.
0: Shout out to Jesse. I believe Jesse was doing a roadside sale, selling the last of his possessions before hightailing it over to Brazil. Back over to Brazil.
1: Nice.
0: Calling him over. But Jesse is from here, right? No, Matt. The Whitneys, just big W's.
1: Yeah, I think they're from Sunshine Coast.
0: Oh, really?
1: Yeah.
0: Right, which is basically a cousin.
1: Yeah.
0: It's a cousin of Northern Rivers.
1: That's right.
0: And everybody wins. Beautiful, beautiful deep man, full
1: so
0: of soul.
1: Beautiful. Yeah.
0: And then before that, we played Romy Wright's Shine a Light. And I found out about Romy through Mara TK. Blown away. I think she's amazing. Super young, super vivid, powerful song, soulstress. And, you know, on her streaming platforms, it's just like stacked with features, with artists that are cool in their own right, rappers, other singers, but it ain't her own stuff. Her own stuff is good. It's real good. And I think she's just getting started. So watch out, buddy. Romy Wright's. And then Mama Moke, who we played before that. And yeah, I mean, that was, they just sort of swept the kind of Moko Moke. They just sort of swept the New Zealand awards, I believe, with pretty like real sexy, tasty, basically gang rap. And I watched their videos. I was like, I want to see what these guys look like. I want to see these cool guys doing this cool rap music. And I was like, I'm scared. I'm not going to that neighborhood ever. And I was like, it's kind of a little bit got the vibe of like a Atora, like a Griselda. And you were like, Griselda what? And I was like, you know, like West Side Gun, you know, Benny the Butcher, Conway the Machine. And you're like, I don't listen to music. So maybe we'll squeeze in some deep Buffalo rap situations, a rap sandwich for you.
1: I was hoping we'd get a bit adult contemporary too.
0: Oh, yeah, that's right.
1: I have a lot of adult contemporary on my list.
0: Let's do our community service announcements and then introduce us perhaps to some of your adult contemporary music yourself.
1: Sure.
0: Do us the honors 1 second. Well, it usually plays the community service announcement sort of thing right there, but it's not doing it, so it's not responding. But community service announcements, I'll put some backing track on for you.
1: Do you want me to do this one?
0: Do it. Do the community service announcement.
1: Okay. Lismore Free Market is still really, really free, but it has shortened its name. It's held on the third Sunday of the month at Lismore Community Garden. Corner of Magellan and Brewster Street. Magellan? Magellan? From 9 to 11 a.m. The next one is on June 21st. Bring stuff to give away and take whatever you want for free. Check them out on Facebook.
0: Really, really free. Who doesn't love free stuff? This music is free, but of course you can subscribe to Bay FM. If you do subscribe, we do love you. If you don't subscribe, you know, think about that. Just have a little think about that. And this music you can't hear anywhere else. This next song, this song only exists in this particular moment in time. Is that
1: yes,
0: right?
1: Yes, we are definitely not ready to release it. This is some stuff I've been making with Paulie Bromley on the Sunshine Coast. We get together twice a year and we create a whole album in 10 days.
0: Oh.
1: So our plan is to do it for 10 years, so 20 albums. Mm. I think we've made like five so far, but we haven't released any of them. But this one, the first one is called La Influenza because we did it while I had the flu.
0: Mm-hmm.
1: And it's on an album by a fictional band called Hermanos Huevos, the Egg Brothers.
0: Okay.
1: And then the second one after that is another one that we did, which will be on the first album if we ever release it, called Date Night. Hope you enjoy.
0: Great. Stick around.

0: This is I played this before, so I can talk over it. It's fine. This is Hey Love. You heard of this group from Sydney, Hey Love?
1: I have not.
0: They recently they were part of the Astral takeover of Sydney Opera House. Cool. Young Gun, boys, nice. You know, boys, and I think some gals involved in making some of that sexy spiritual jazz. Spiritual jazz. And
1: spiritual.
0: Yeah, Hey, comma, Love.
1: Nice.
0: Real nice. Untitled 14. This is I believe this is the only track they got out, but they're making a little splishy splash down there. And before that, Forest Lagoon featuring Jake Long from Spirit Level, as requested by Zach Stars, Monday night's most handsome DJ on 99.9. In fact, he's perhaps the most handsome man working out of the lumber yards. Did you see a more handsome man today when you walked around Bangalore?
1: I mean, I was walking with you the whole time.
0: That's true. Okay. Second most handsome man. Dingo
1: and
0: Festival.
1: And Coco was there.
0: You were walking around the Dingo Festival site, I believe.
1: Oh, yeah.
0: With some of the Dingo Festival crew. Shout outs to Dingo Festival. Hang on. Wait. Sorry for everyone. Sorry for doing this. It's only because you're here, Locke. I never, ever would play an air horn, but you make it okay.
1: Oh, you're blaming me?
0: I don't know. You make it okay.
1: Okay, good. Yeah.
0: Yeah. I mean, what kind of festival would you call Dingo Festival?
1: Conceptual at the moment.
0: Conceptual. It's good. You like the space? You like the vibe? What's your?
1: Yeah.
0: Give me your outsider take on Bangalore.
1: I love Bangalore. It's so cute. It's so nice. I love it.
0: You didn't come into the butcher today, I noticed.
1: Yeah, I'm not a big fan of meat, to be honest. Sorry about that.
0: Yeah.
1: But someone had to hang out with Coco.
0: It's true, the puppy dog.
1: Yeah.
0: Cool, yeah, well, Dingo, 9, 10, 11 of October right now. Details, stay tuned.
1: Oh, yeah, it's going to be huge.
0: What's your opinion on a dingo as an animal?
1: I haven't really thought about it that much. I mean, they get a bad rap, don't they? Because of the baby thing. Yeah.
0: It's true. Certainly when I chat to Americans about it, that's the first thing that comes up.
1: Yeah.
0: I mean, Kigari's got its whole situation there. It means different things to different people, but
1: I'm sure they're very magical and beautiful.
0: I saw a beautiful symbolic omen the other day as I pulled up into Bangalore on the back of a ute, just two beautiful looking dingoes, like a Kelpie dingo cross.
1: Mm.
0: Stunning.
1: Yeah.
0: It's absolutely stunning.

0: sandwiches. Beautiful.
1: We like doggies.
0: Yeah, we like doggies. And we like kites.
1: We do. Because they are
0: fun. I bought a kite the other day at, where were we? Might have been Abracadabra. I feel like it was Abracadabra. That's where you buy a kite. Tell us about this next track.
1: It's by Free Design. I don't know anything else about it.
0: Name of the track?
1: Kites are fun.

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0: How you like that? You like that little Lizzie loop?
1: I love it.
0: I could just sit on that forever. Huh.
1: Yeah.
0: Oh.
1: Do a freestyle.
0: Let's do it. Okay, so what do you know about Lizzie?
1: Not much at all, but I do love her.
0: Do you want to try to say her name?
1: Lizzie Mercier Duclos, is that it?
0: Lizzie Mercier Duclos.
1: Perfect. Oui.
0: She's still around. Oh, no, she's dead. She died at 47. Yikes. 20th April 2004. RIP. She died in Corsica, though. That sounds okay. So, yeah, Lizzie's, she a French girl.
1: What's the name of that album? It's a great album.
0: It's fantastic, isn't it? Lizzie Mercier, where Mambo Nassau.
1: Oh, yeah, that's right. Mambo.
0: She's Nassau. Listening to a shell. It's bright blue. It's happening. It's we're in the 70s or we're in the early 80s. Yeah, so she's kind of hanging out in New York doing no wave stuff. And she's, you know, hopping around into different parts of, I think, kind of like French colonial meeting African kind of environments and channeling all of that into David Byrne's happening over there. There's all this sort of mixing and mashing and damn, it's a French girl making some damn good funky music. Wouldn't you say so?
1: Absolutely. I agree.
0: I read Richard Hell's biography and he talks very fondly of her. And she was just smoking cigarettes and just, you know, like French people, I think French people kind of get a bad rap sometimes. Like in France, you don't fuck with your French people. But sometimes when French people are abroad, they're just like up for it. They're friendly, they're playful, they'll tell you what they really think and they...
1: Is this American propaganda though, I think maybe?
0: This is American propaganda, you think?
1: Yeah, the hate towards the French.
0: You think it's the hate towards the French, yeah. Yeah, well, let's not talk about America right now, but let's talk about Sydney and let's talk about the deep scene of Sydney and this artist, Skelton. Oh, hang on. Let's back announce. Who do we have before that? Ears Were Growing from who?
1: Oh, Dana Gavansky.
0: I've never heard of this woman. And we were like, you know what goes after her is Lizzie. But let's talk about Dana for a second.
1: I mean, I've got nothing to say. I heard her on the radio.
0: Oh.
1: I heard that song on the radio.
0: Great and place then I to hear the radio. What station were you listening to?
1: I can't remember. Must have been Melbourne Community Radio.
0: Boo.
1: And I love her. She's great. I think she's Canadian. So
0: could be. I mean, Canadian, French. I see there's something going on
1: there's
0: there.
1: There's a connection.
0: Yeah. And then we had Free Will and Testament from Robert Wyatt, who I played you that. That was just beautiful.
1: Yep. Very
0: acid
1: cool.
0: Blown out. Like, take me into the clouds. You know, avant-garde folk hero bullshit. and his amazing. And the guitar tones we were listening to it were like, there's some like... A little bit of Gareth Lydiot. A little bit of Gareth, young Gareth, listening to a bit of Dad. I think.
1: Yeah, you know, some good wobbly,
0: with
1: wobbly
0: a hot
1: stuff
0: one,
1: in there.
0: Good wobbly guitar tones. We did think, let's finish with some rock before we get out of here. We're here till 6. Maybe we'll squeeze in one guitar-y track. But right now, Skelton, who you've never heard.
1: I have not.
0: Fantastic. Our good friend Thank Joe. I don't know if he recorded, but he used to play bass with him until he became a big guy. deep scene, Skelton, out of Sydney.

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1: Shout out. Hold My Hands. That's a little track there by our guest, Lanius, a.k.a.
0: Lachlan Mitchell. Hold My Hands.
1: It's been a really nice day. Would you say a perfect day?
0: I would. And a perfect way to end a perfect day is with Harry Nilsson.
1: Indeed. Oh, and stick around, of course, Melissa, coming up with her wonderful show, which is called, I believe it's All Beautiful Time Music.

And you were with Sai, new entry with Wondercore Island. 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

Buonasera a tutti, bentornati a Dezzo Amore per altri 60 minuti di musica italiana e di news dall'Italia. So welcome if this is the first time you tune in Dezzo Amore, welcome back if you are an aficionado or you know you love to listen to your 60 minutes of Italian music every week here on Bay FM every Wednesday. You're with me, Melissa, until 7 p.m. And tonight we are featuring one of the most talked about names in Italian music right now. Safe, blending rap, songwriting and influences that range very well beyond the hip-hop. He's very quirky and he's gone from being an underground talent to be one of the most interesting new voices on the Italian scene. So let's go to know him a little bit better and how best, if not just to listening to his music. We're going to start with one of his first track back in 2023, a song called Il Ballo dello Straniero, the dance of the migrant. And this is Safe for you on Dezzo Amore.

That was Saif, new entry on this roast of Dezamore, and the song is called Il ballo dello straniero. 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So from being underground and then it's, you know, start publishing some really cool hits like Sono Triste and Everyday Struggle in 2020. 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So the real, you know, national consecration arrives in 2026 when Saif participate to the National Music Festival Sanremo with the song Tu Mi Piaci Tanto, I Really Like You, and he arrived at the second position. 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So, I wanna play another 2-3 songs of this artist so we can fully taste his flavor. The first one is Sto Bene al Mare, is the song that brought him a little bit more popularity, and then the song that brought me to the big screen and the big audience, Tu Mi Piaci Tanto. And after that, if we have some time, I'm also gonna play Parlar d'Amore. This is the polyedric singer and songwriter Saif on Dezamore, your Italian program on Bay Area.

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1: Do you love a good story? 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

and that's Amore. All the way from 1984, that was Voulez-vous danser? Yeah, the title, and it's in French, but it's an Italian song of the band Ricchi e Poveri, a band from Genoa. And staying on that part of Italy, you know, if you're heading to Italy this summer in that area, so Genoa and around Genoa, and planning to visit the stunning Cinque Terre, well, listen up, because wrong footwear could end up costing you more than your flight. The Cinque Terre National Park has once again reminded visitors that flip-flops, so especially if you're Australian, open sandals and shoes with smooth sole are not allowed on the hiking trails that connect the five famous villages. The rules is all about safety, and authorities can issue fines from 50 euros up until 2,500 euros in situations where rescue services need to be called. So now, before you think this is, you know, Italy being overly dramatic, there's actually a good reason, yeah, because that's, you know, the beachside, but also the hiking trails up in the mountains, and they're very steep and rocky and narrow, and in some places quite challenging. So the view are incredible, you know, these cliffs overlooking the Mediterranean Sea and the vineyards and the hills and the colourful villages in the distance, but there's definitely no place for a pair of flip-flops. So park officially says that every year visitors underestimate the terrain and attempt the hike wearing footwear better suited for the beach. So not surprisingly, you know, slips, fall and injury can happen, creating unnecessary risk for both tourists and the rescue team. So, you know, good news in that you don't need expensive hiking gear, just do not put a pair of flip-flops. You are not in Australia. So Italian mountains are way more dangerous. Sorry, guys. Now, from this cute little fun news, we're going to move... Yeah, because that's said one you can watch on TV. Not on that tomorrow. We're going to move to 4 brand new songs that just came out on the Italian music scene. As per usual, I love to share with you all the fresh tunes from Italy. And we're going to start with Dutch Nazari with Pezzi Atomici, which means atomic pieces. Fight it.

0: spite.
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6:39. You are listening to the Zamora Italian program on Bay FM, and I'll be with you up until 7, so another 20 minutes. If you've been listening and feel like sending a text in, you can do so on 0437 34 119. I'll say it again, 0437 34 119. And if you miss it, you can always go back to bayfm.org and you find the text line. Once you're there, you can also go on the guide. On Wednesday, you find that Zamora. If you click on that, you find this episode and the previous one recorded, in case you want to listen to it again, and the whole list of singers and songs that I'm just playing for you. So you're like, oh, I really like that song, but I lost the name. You can go and check it out there. Otherwise, you can also do that going on That's Zamora 99.9 FM, either on Facebook or in Instagram. The songs that you just listened, let me big announce them. The last one was Feng Shui Project and Che Vuoi Che Sia. Very, very funk. I love them. And then Occhi and Chiamami Faro with Me L'hai Detto Tu. You told me so. Before them, Willy Peyote with Come Se, like if, and Dutch Nazari with Pezzi Atomici. And those were all fresh new hits that just came out. Now we move into the vintage section of That's Amore. And today we're taking a little trip back through some of Italy's classic pop songs. These are the tracks that helped shape the soundtrack of everyday Italian life, and everybody still remember them and they sing them. So from the post-war years through the singer-songwriting era of the 70s, some became international hits, other treasured gems that Italians, you know, as I say, still know word by word. So let's dive in. First up is Marino Marini with Maruzzella, released in 1950s. It's one of those songs that capture the romantic atmosphere of Naples, the fascinated audience around the world, and Marini was hugely popular internationally, particularly all around Europe. And after him, I have for you from the sunshine of Naples, we move to something a little bit more ironic with Stefano Rosso e Una Storia Disonesta, released in 1978. The song became one of Rosso's signature hits and is very known for his witty lyrics and storytelling lyrics. Yes, so now we're gonna start with Marino Marini all the way to the 50s with Maruzzella.

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5: Okay, so welcome back. We are diving into the vintage section of Death Amore. We just listened to Una Storia Disonesta all the way from the 70s of Stefano Rosso, and a couple of decades before in the 50s, Marino Marini with Maruzzella. Next, we have a true Italian classic, Caterina Caselli with Nessuno Mi Può Giudicare, released in 1966. This song was a sensation at the Sanremo Music Festival. It transformed Caselli into one of the biggest stars of the decade. And it basically say, nobody can judge me. And we'll finish off with one of the most internationally recognized Italian songs ever written, Quando, Quando, Quando of Tony Renis. Quando means when. First performed at Sanremo Music Festival in the 62, the song quickly traveled around the world and has since been recorded by countless artists in multiple languages. If you hear it and you recognize it, you might go, oh yeah, that's from, you know, that singer in that country and that language. Well, just so you know, it is from Tony Renis from the 60s, and it's an Italian song. And even if you don't know Italian, chances are you've heard it, as I said, you know, the unforgettable chorus somewhere before. So sit back and enjoy these two songs from different moments and different eras in Italy.

That was the last song for our little trip down memory lane, vintage songs of, on the Zamora of Italy. So we capture a bit of the 60s, the 70s and the 50s. And the last one you heard was Tony Renis with Quando, Quando, Quando. It's almost time for me to say goodbye. I remind you that you can go on my Insta or Facebook, that's Amore 99.9 FM, and follow. You can also go on bayfm.org, go on guide, search for That's Amore, and there you find all the songs and the musicians that I play this and the previous episode. And you can also listen to this and the previous episode on demand. Now, before I leave you, I'll remind you there's more amazing programs coming up, so stay tuned after me intermission with Sierra, and I'm going to leave you with the Italian duo Yombe with the song My Veins Are Road. I'll talk to you next week, always 6 to 7 p.m. here on Bay FM 99.9 or bayfm.org. Grazie di avermi ascoltato, ci sentiamo la prossima settimana. Ciao ragazzi, stay cool, be kind to yourself and to each other.

Good evening. Happy hump day. You're now tuned into Intermission with Sierra here on Bay FM 99.9. It's the Sounds of Cinema, 7 to 8 p.m. every Wednesday. That was Bring on the Dancing Horses by Echo and the Bunnymen from the 1986 film Pretty in Pink. Now, I'm really excited about this week's show, actually. I'm going to be playing some tracks from one of my favorite eras of music and film. We're going to go on a little trip back to the 80s together. I'm going to play some soundtracks from the films that featured the infamous Brat Pack. I'm talking about films like The Breakfast Club, 16 Candles, St. Elmo's Fire, and Pretty in Pink. These films all came out of the mid-80s and were classic coming-of-age stories, which featured the same group of actors like Molly Ringwald, Emilio Estevez, Judd Nelson, and Andrew McCarthy, to name a few. Up first is some more tracks from Pretty in Pink, which was released in 1986 and was written by John Hughes and directed by Howard Deutsch. It's probably the most style-driven film out of the bunch and focuses heavily, like most of these films do, on themes of class and social identity. And it features that iconic handmade pink prom dress at the end of the film, which I think has come under a lot of controversy throughout the years. So for free to text in to the studio here at Bay FM, you can go online and press the text button, or you can text in at 0437341119 and let me know if you're a fan or not of that final dress reveal. Spoiler alert! I am very on the fence about it. But I think Andy's character is really great otherwise. I think she's really rad. I think she's a cool gal. Anyway, up next is If You Leave by the Orchestral Maneuvers in the Dark. 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

theme quite young and entitled. And the actors actually really pushed back against the label and felt that it boxed them into roles that weren't reflective of their talents and made their work seem less serious, despite their works defining a generation of cinema, really. Following on with another one of these films tonight is Son Elmo's Fire. Now, this film stands out in particular as it shifts away from what happens in high school and focuses on the reality of what happens after. It follows a group of recent grads trying to figure out adulthood, relationships, careers, and identity while still trying to maintain their close friendship circle. And they really do fumble a lot along the way, which I think, you know, as you grow up, if you've been through your early 20s already, you would know what that feels like. And it features a standout performance from Rob Lowe too, by the way. I think it's a really wonderful film. If you're kind of going through that phase of your life. And the title track is incredibly memorable. You're on a BFM 99.9, and this is St. Elmo's Fire by John Parr.

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You're tuned into Intermission on Bay FM. I'm Sierra, and that was Stressed Out by Airplay. And before that, you heard Shakedown by Billy Squire, both from the 1985 film St. Elmo's Fire, which was directed by Joel Schumacher. Now, if you've just joined me this evening, I'm playing some music from some of my favorite 80s films. And last, but very much not least, I'm going to play some music from arguably the most iconic 80s flick, the 1985 film The Breakfast Club, directed by John Hughes. If you're somehow not familiar with this film, it features a group of students that are stuck in detention with each other for the day. You've got the brain, the athlete, the basket case, the princess, and the criminal. And over the course of the day, those labels start to fall apart. I really love this film for its incredible soundtrack, but also its skill at expressing the themes and messages within the confines of the few hours in which detention takes place. I think it's a real skill to pull off for a film when that happens. Say you've got films and the events only occur on one evening. I think it's really hard to pull off a high quality film like that, where you can kind of fit in everything that you need to with such a limited time of events. But when directors get it right, that's it. And I think this is a really prime example of that. I'm going to start us off with Fire in the Twilight by Wang Chung. 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

That was We Are Not Alone by Carla DeVito and Waiting by E.G. Daily. You're tuned into Intermission here on Bay FM, and we're listening to the iconic soundtrack to the 1985 film The Breakfast Club. I'm going to take us for a little change. We're going to switch the vibe up to something a little bit more ambient. I feel like the soundtrack is really quite layered. You've got these big heavy hitters, and then you've got those scenes where they're like running around the hallway and running through the library, and they're doing that. I really love that montage scene where they're running from their principal, and you've got the next montage when they're all kind of getting along. And I think it's the kind of duality in the soundtrack that makes it really fun and really livens up the film. So slowing it down a little bit, I'm going to play Love Theme by Keith Forsey. 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

You just heard Heart Too Hot to Hold by Jesse Johnson and Stephanie Spruill. You've been listening to Intermission this evening here on Bay FM 99.9. Now, I'm going to take us out with one final track tonight. I know you've been waiting for it, but make sure to stick around for the Shizzle at 8 p.m. this evening with Andrew. This is Don't You Forget About Me by The Simple Minds from The Breakfast Club. Thanks so much for tuning in. I'll see you next week.

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Well, hey, you folks. Thanks for joining me tonight. You're dialed into Bay FM, and this is The Shizzle. Now, we open tonight with Careful, and that was from Spike, from his Sometimes EP on the Golf Channel Recordings label. Followed with Suavemente, and that was from Huda Manny. That's the go for artist name of the evening. Huda Manny from his 2026 long player Onda Biloba, an Italian independent label, Phonica Records. And we finished with Operator Love. That was from Huda Manny, Bop and Somachrome from their Electro Romantico EP, also on Periodica Records. Digging this label, some real treasures to be discovered in that catalogue. Now, I should say, after 11 years of delivering a weekly radio show, The Shizzle will now be dropping back to every fortnight. And I'll be alternating with a chap called Gabriel. He'll be broadcasting as of next Wednesday. Hot new show, Sounds from the Largo. Looking forward to that. I totally dig what I've heard, and I'm sure you will too. And I'll be very happy to be here the following week. Now, tonight, a mix of new gems, more from Italian cinematic funk band Bandamage, who you can hear in the background on Four Flies, Gitkin on Wonder Wheel, Eddie Romero on X-Mental Records, plus a stack of road-tested nuggets and a couple of newies to boot, guaranteed to put the swagger in your step this evening. As always, taking you through till 10 o'clock tonight, and we are streaming at 99.9 FM and at www.bayfm.org. 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

wrapping up the bracket with Dave McKay and Vicky Hamilton, the track Super, swing and psychedelic sound. Blues for Hari is the name of the track, originally released back in 1979. Preceded that with, what did we hear? Roger Davey with Crazy Flute and Happy Guitar, very aptly named. And we kicked it off with Eddie Warner, the track Xylophagus. Now, both of those tracks appear on the compilation Further Nuggets, a choice selection of rarities and oddities. And there is quite a lot of both of those in there, curated by Luke V. Burt. It was a cracking series. There's a few in the series, I know that. We also had in there Gitkin, Call My Name, from his new full-length LP, Where the South Winds Wail, released very end May, I believe, on Wonder Wheel. And we kicked off the bracket with Bandamage, the track Jet Lag. My personal experience of jet lag never felt or sounded as good as that, but there you go. That was from their May release, Costa Sud, on Italian label Four Flies Records. Bay FM text line 0437 34119. If you want to text in, love to hear from you. In the background, this is Aj Riaja from Dagfest, from the Bolly Eric EP, their take on a mash of Bollywood and Balearic. We'll see how it goes. That's on Cut Chase Records. You are dialed to Bay FM and you are tuned into The Shizzle.

finishing up there with Alex Krieger, the track Donde Estatus Hermanita. That was from his Zorzal LP. We proceeded with Syrup, Sink Mess, 2014 release on Compost. The Cavendish Orchestra gave us Self-Deception. Now that was from the archives of the Cavendish Music Library, and that was curated by Crate Digging DJs Mr. Thing and Chris Reed on Barely Breaking Even. And we kicked it off with Dagfest, Aj Riaja, from the Balearic EP on Cut Chase Records. Coming up towards 15 minutes to the hour of 9 o'clock. We're not even halfway there. Got so much more to come. Changing gears, this is Tenlec 6 in the background. Make Majang from their Bone Bame EP on French label Because Music. You dialed the Bay FM and you're listening to The Shizzle.

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0: Africa. Within the epicenter of the pulsing heartbeat of Africa and the African diaspora, alter your mind, body, and soul with the electrifying sound frequencies of Afrofrequencies. Transcend all boundaries with the sounds of traditional, contemporary, and futuristic African beats. 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
2: Just gone 9 o'clock. We are officially halfway there, folks. We wrapped up the bracket with Oral, and that was the track Desire, and we heard the Africa Pain remix back in 92 on the Creative label. Also in there, Zombie in Dub featuring Prince Tempo Police. That's from the brand new four-track EP, I should say, Fela Kuti in Dub by Captain Yossarian. It is so, so good. I played a track from it a couple of weeks ago. It dropped June 1st on German label Agogo Records. Captain Yossarian, by all accounts, is a fairly eccentric figure, and it really comes through. And that is, I guess, his combining his two loves. He's a big fan of Fela Kuti and King Tubby there, so getting reworked so, so, so well. And we kicked it off with 10 Lex 6, Make Majang, from their Bone Bam EP on French label Because Music. In the background, this is DJ Pisco Power, Don't Break My Heart. You're Data Bay FM, and this is The Shizzle.

That was Lautrec, aka Andy Bainbridge, and Serious Hots. The track Kutika. We heard the dub mix on UK label Viscera Music. A new discovery for me, but a damn good one. The always fabulous Todd Terj and the Olsons were in there with Disco Circus. And UB40 never sounded so good. DJ Pisco Power reworking Don't Break My Heart. 20 minutes past the hour of 9 o'clock. In the background, this is Artem Spist, Shpist. He's the head honcho of House Dessert. This is on the House Dessert label, 909 Forever. We're hearing the Blue Face Smiling Anton Kubikov remix. You're dialed to Bay FM, taking you through till 10 o'clock tonight. This is The Shizzle.

In the background, Pino Sylvester, the track Traveller Man on Unblock Records, preceded with a forthcoming track from Eddie Romero, the track Where is Mogwai? Where indeed? Forthcoming July release on Experimental Records. And we kicked it off with Artem Spist, forgive my pronunciation, head honcho of the House Dessert label, the track 909 Forever. And that was the Blue Face Smiling Anton Kubikov remix. 20 minutes to the hour of 10 o'clock. Do keep listening to Bay FM. Rob's up next with Up North Nocturnes, his second show, an absolute ripper last week, exploring a broad palette of ambient soundscapes and more. Next up, we've got a track from PTTY. Geez, these names just make it difficult for us. Poor radio announcers, I presume that's Pity. The track is On Tan, a 2025 release on the Framed Realities label. Good day to Bay FM.

In the background, Anton Kubikov, really loving his sound. The track Snowhorn, 2026 release on Random Art. Kicked it off with PTTY on Tan, 2025 release on the Framed Realities label. We're going to finish with a track from Suna Path, the track Dancing, the title track from his 2020 EP on Wynn Recordings. I will be back in a fortnight's time, as I said at the start of the show. After 11 years of weekly shows, I'm now going to drop back to every fortnight. A little bit more manageable for me. Got a great guy I'm alternating with. His name's Gabriel. He's got a brand new show, Sounds from the Largo. That'll kick off next week. I'm sure you will totally dig it. And what I heard, I think it sounds fantastic. So great combination there on Wednesday evenings. Up next is Rob with Up North Nocturnes. Lots of soundscapes, electronica, experimental, ambient. Very, very good. Taking you through till the witching hour of midnight. Until I see you again, stay golden and keep listening to Bay FM.

G'day, folks. 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This is Up North Nocturnes. My name's Rob. This is the second installment. Very excited to be here. broadcasting from Johnson Street in Covenbar, Byron Bay. Unceded Bundjalung lands and waters. Pay my respects to the mob out there. You've just been listening to Giuseppe Alesi. He's an Italian electroacoustic composer from Milan, a friend of mine. That was from his record August from 2007. On Sedimental, I think it was, yeah. And we started off the bracket with Phil Niblock, great American minimalist composer. Gets a bit disturbing, that one. Goes for about 55 minutes, so I phased it out after about 10 or 15. That was Stospeng, I think, from... I've forgotten which record that was from, actually. But anyway, beautiful piece of music. I'm going to be taking you through to midnight. I'm going to be playing a whole range of things. But might sort of start now. Might play a couple of pieces by Carly Malone, who's an American composer. She's based in Stockholm now. In Sweden, originally from Colorado, I think, from Denver. She is young, I think, still in her early 30s. Released a bunch of pretty interesting stuff since, I think, 2017 was her first release. I think started off with synthesizers and then has now moved almost exclusively to the use of church organs in really interesting and strange ways. Really great, like drawing upon a lot of like minimalist compositional influences. Very strange, beautiful music, yeah. And to be honest, I haven't actually listened to much of it yet. She's done a whole bunch of releases here I haven't heard. So we're going to hear one from The Sacrificial Code, which originally was from 2019. I think when she was 25, Ideal Recordings, which I'm not sure where that label's from. And I think it was re-released or something in 2025. Because she's currently, had a big resurgence of interest, I guess, yeah. Really doing a lot of great stuff. Yeah, so this is... called Sacer Profanare, which sounds a bit Latin to me. Maybe some listeners out there could text in. If there's any Latin speakers, text in any time on 0437 34 1119, or you can go to bayfm.org and there's a little text line thing you can, on phone or computer, yeah. I'd love to hear from you. And, feedback's always welcome. Cold days, cold rainy days here in Byron Bay, Bundjalung country. Anyway, this is Sacer Profanare, and then we'll play a couple others, and see how we go from there. Mm.

Hey folks, this is Bay FM 99.9. This is Up North Nocturnes. My name's Rob, taking you through to midnight. You've just been listening to Carly Malone. Bizarre music. All church organ. Yeah, compositions for church organ. Just played a bunch of them. I think at the just now that was the final track on All Life Long record from a couple of years ago on Ideologic Organ, label run by Stephen O'Malley, who is her husband. They were married a couple of years ago. How about that? That'd be an amazing household. He's also a very interesting musician. That was The Unification of Inner and Outer Life. Beautiful name. That was the final track off that record. Before that, I played the title track, All Life Long, for organ. And then after that, 3-minute piece, No Sun to Burn, for brass. That was really nice too, yeah. I think for brass quartet. And before that, I played from her Living Torch record, 2022. That's on Portraits GRM, which was Peter Ryberg's label, the late, great Peter Ryberg, incredible Austrian musician, founder of Mago Records in the 90s, Editions Mago. Afterwards, yeah. And that actually was made, that was commissioned maybe by him, I think, but it was released in the months after his death in 2021 during COVID. Yeah, it was really sad. Amazing guy. That was Living Torch. That was great, that one. Yeah, that was the first side of Living Torch. And before that was one at the start of that bracket was this from The Sacrificial Code. Yeah, that was from 2019. Sacer Profanare. Really strange. It's kind of difficult to... Because any music for church organ, you know, it's kind of hard to separate it from its kind of Christian association. So it is... And a lot of people have... complex associations with the church. So it's strange listening to that music. Yeah, I've also composed pieces for church organ and recorded pieces in churches. Charlemagne Palestine, who I played last week, who I assume she's considerably influenced by, an American minimalist composer from mid to late 20th century and today. Also composing works for church organ. So this kind of, I wonder if she's intentionally leaning into this kind of Christian, sort of mystical Christian association, or, because these instruments, the church organ, I mean, it's one of the most incredible musical constructions, you know, technologically speaking, but it's just, you know, completely reserved for that church context, you know. And actually a few years ago, Carly was, there was a, some kind of, I was just reading about it now. She was interviewed on France 24. There's an interview on YouTube. And she was 2023. Was a bunch of activists, says on May 14, 2023, deeming Malone's music profanatory, activists from the French integralist movement, Civitas, some kind of Catholic reactionary conservative group, forced the cancellation of one of her and O'Malley's concerts. I think because of the fact that they were using the organ. Bizarre. Anyway. I'm talking a bit too much, folks. But moving right along, we're going to play something completely different. Maybe. This is one of my favorite records of all time, folks. Which I've never shared this with, I mean, I've,
I've never met anyone who's also knows this album, you know. And it's a recording of Murung people. It's like an ethnic minority group in southern Bangladesh. And they have a really interesting musical culture of bamboo mouth organs, which is a similar thing throughout Southeast Asia. It's a whole story there. And this group, there's like some kind of musical troupe from this village, and the French, whoever they are, House of World Culture kind of group, they paid and organized this entire village to be flown out to Paris and for them to record this album of their traditional music. And it's just incredible. And there's the first one I'm going to play is a piece of, I think there's, you know, something like 20 different of these instruments, plung they're called. And then the second piece I'm going to be playing is either like a lament or a lullaby of a man and woman singing in traditional language with a single solo instrument. It's just beautiful music. I love this so much, you know. But it was released on a kind of world music label, and, you know, it was never, underappreciated, I think. Anyway. So I hope you enjoy. This is, Ritual Mouth Organs of the Murung. Piece for the orchestra, and then this lullaby. Listening to Bay FM 99.9, this is Up North Nocturnes with Rob. Taking you through to midnight. And play a few things, and then we'll see how we go.

what's the correct way to phrase this? They still haven't been converted to Christianity, Islam, or Hinduism, basically, unlike many of their neighbours, still living, especially at that time in the late 90s, you know, still living in thatched roof houses, living subsistence farming, very, very traditional, and just with this incredible musical culture. That second piece that I played, Song and Rina Plong, first of all, there's the man singing, and then he's going for 10 minutes or something. Sounds like an older gentleman. And then the two younger girls come in, younger women singing. It's just sublime. In the booklet, it says, all it says is that they're singing something about nostalgia. And it may also be veneration of the spirits. That's the only information. But it's just that the way they're singing that is just, yeah, speaks to me. And I hope it speaks to you too. Incredible. We've got just 10 minutes left. So I'm going to play Kamalesh Mehta, he passed away in 2005. He was a tabla master from West Bengal, I think from Calcutta. Originally was part of the Uday Shankar's ballet company in the 1950s. That's Ravi Shankar's older brother. And then Ravi sort of selected him, as well as all of the others, Ala Raka, Hari Prasad, Sharazia, in the 1960s and 70s to do tours of the United States and Europe, which is how most of us got exposed to this music. So he was part of that sort of wave. But he eventually decided to focus solely on what's called tabla tarang. And tarang means wave. And it's the use of tabla is usually the bass drum and then the higher pitched tonal drum, the tabla. So just two drums. But the tabla tarang incorporates about 15 or 20 of these tablas, all tuned to different frequencies and all positioned around the player like a circle. So playing it is like a wave, hence tabla tarang. So yeah, this is a Raga Shri and just the alap, meaning the introduction. So we're going to sign off tonight with some of that. And yeah, thanks for listening. 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Hope you've enjoyed, and see you next week. 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Put it in your diaries, and the idea is that to play interesting compositions, interesting music for nighttime contemplation, for healing, for meditation, for dropping into inner space, for metaphysical exploration, expansion, these kinds of interesting themes. We're interested in here at Up North Nocturnes. Thanks very much. This is Kamalesh Mehta, Sri Raga Shri, Tabla Tarang.

USA. 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

Welcome, welcome to the House of Hunger. Welcome to walls of fear and anger. Listen to the cries of children raped. Hear the blood of hope scraped. Hear activists risk get twisted, while life dreams get left blistered. Hear those with hope in head are beaten, battered, left for dead. While even rest in peace is broken, even rest in peace is broken, as sleeping coffins are dug up, stolen. Whoa.

alone must cook the famine. So they place brick upon brick of fear and corruption, brick upon brick of indoctrination, brick upon brick of green bomber, brick upon brick of hunger, hunger. But the writing's on the wall and it says Rakwana. The writing's on the Jura wall and it says Warza. Because the cementers are apathy, the cementers. We're the cementers, they know it. The house only stands because we support it. It's time to build a house without chefs, without World Banks, without IMFs. 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

Vivian. It's just past 6 a.m. and this track is Strange Birds Passing by John Luther Adams. I've got a very slow hour for you in store, so I hope you're enjoying the fingers crossed last day of gloomy weather. And yeah, relax and enjoy.

Next up, I'm going to play one of my favorite tracks. This is Jim Hall with Concerto de Aranjuez. Very long form editions this morning, so I hope you're into the slow burners. But I wanted to revisit a thing I did a few weeks ago, reading some YouTube comments from the songs that I love. So here's one from this track by someone called @Giancarlo1905. He says, "About 4 years ago, I got into a car crash that almost killed me. When I regained consciousness, this album was playing. The doctor said I had no possible reason to survive except this music blessing my ears, convincing my heart to go on. Hello from the other side." It's got 193 likes. I think I'm going to like it right now and bring that to 194. What a great reason to live. I hope this gives you reason to live. This is Jim Hall.

is something I found on YouTube, but there's 5 tracks. We've got I Believe, we've got Money, we've got Like Up, and we've got Ab featuring Brian Eno and I Saw the Sun. Really love Slow Dive. I haven't really listened to them in a while. This one was uploaded in 2013, so about 10 years ago.

So that was Slow Dive. It was a mix of their unreleased demos on YouTube. If you just type in demos to Slow Dive, it'll come up. You're on Morning Eulogy, Bay FM. Morning has begun. It's just past 6:30. A few more tracks for you. I'm going to play another slow one. So hopefully you're vibing that. This is Mindy Meng Wang with Enlightenment from 2025 last year. Mindy Meng Wang is one of my favorite artists, really. She's a Chinese musician from Melbourne, and she just plays really beautiful music. She plays a mix of traditional and contemporary instruments. And yeah, I really vibe it, so

All right, guys, last track of the day. Gonna pump up the energy because you've been so patient with me listening to some very slow tracks this morning on Morning Eulogy. Gonna leave you with Harai by Keisuke Sakurai. It's a huge vibe, and I hope your day is a huge vibe. I hope your week is a huge vibe. I'll see you next Thursday. Bless.

0: Jinggi wala. 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The land nga yambubugaya nga bunjam nga. 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Good thing.
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Good morning. How are you? My name's Robbie Armfield. You're in the trough right now on Bay FM 99.9. It is a pleasure to have your company, and right now you're hearing Water from an Ancient Well, a live recording of Abdullah Ibrahim, who recently passed away. South African jazz pioneer, originally known as Dollar Brand. Don't know heaps about him, to be honest, but, you know, one of those things where you're sort of struck to dive in when you hear of their going. And it's beautiful stuff. We're going to play a few things this morning from him. I believe he was one of Nelson Mandela's favourites. Had some lucky breaks with Duke Ellington and, you know, was hugely influenced, I understand, by Thelonious Monk. Wikipedia says he's known especially for Mannenberg. It's a jazz piece that became a notable anti-apartheid anthem. Gorgeous stuff. So we're going to start things a little jazzy. We're going to get contemplative. We're going to hear from Sophie Gordon. She's got a choice for us. She's a broadcaster, producer, music lover. And I'm not sure if you heard the news that Donald Trump turned 80. Related to that, I believe it was the New York Times put out an article that collated various people's impressions on that fact. One of them was Bob Dylan, who wrote a fascinating little illuminating piece on what it means to him to turn 80. And we're going to explore that with Dylan aficionado Aoife Dunn later on in the show as well. Do stick around. It's a beautiful morning, partly cloudy. We've got patchy fog, as you can see, light winds. It's a daytime max in the low 20s. Hope you're doing well. This is The Mountain from a 2010 album from Abdullah Ibrahim.

Your Love Is Forever, George Harrison, from the self-titled album, George Harrison, 79, a real return to form in a way. It's just kind of littered with beauty and upliftingness. There's a song called Faster that's about his love of racing cars. There's one called Blow Away that's sort of very, nice.

0: and says how, you know, your problems can blow away. Love comes to everyone, and of course that one that you just heard. Highly reco. It's Robbie here. Good morning. Hello, how are you? It's a beautiful morning. I was lucky enough to see the sunrise on the way over here. It's going to be temperate today, low 20s. Nothing too much to report on the forecast. It's like a one-liner, partly cloudy. Hope you got some washing done. It's time for Sophie's Choice. Sophie Gordon, good morning.
1: Good morning, Robbie.
0: She's a broadcaster, she's a music producer, she's a music lover, and she's got a choice to make each week here in the trough. Sophie is tasked with making one choice of all, a song, one song. How's your week been?
1: It's been good, Robbie. I've been down on the New South Wales south coast in a town called Bendalong all week since Sunday.
0: Holy dolly.
1: So I've been taking it very easy, soaking in the weather and the nature, the little kangaroos. Been loving having them around.
0: Oh, that's so lovely. What have you been doing? Swimming, walking, eating?
1: All of the above, yes. It's pretty cold. I've only swum one day, but I've been going down to the beach to check it out every day. Did a walk one day, bit of a bushwalk. I've seen dolphins, I've seen whales, I've seen it all. I'm ready to come home.
0: How many more days? How many more days?
1: We're actually going to come back to Savo.
0: Yeah, right. Calling it early.
1: No, it was always scheduled this way.
0: CBF.
1: CBF exists anymore.
0: Any notable meals recently, Sophie, on the getaway?
1: Well, Robbie, I made roti canai.
0: What the? Like, I think Malaysian, I saw that on the Instagram story. Like a pancake thing.
1: Yeah, yeah. It's like a roti from kind of Malaysia. And very simple dough to make. It's just like flour, salt, sugar, an egg, I think. A bit of water or something. But so it's deceptive, right? It seems easy. And then when it comes to actually folding it and cooking it, oh my god, it was so hard.
0: Looked okay though.
1: Yeah, it was okay.
0: What do you eat it with?
1: The professionals, I think.
0: What do you eat it with?
1: Well, we made a musliman curry, which was very nice.
0: Mm-hmm. Yeah. That's very good. Well, congratulations to you. Right now underneath
1: Thank
0: us we're
1: you.
0: Hearing IA sauce. Yasos? I don't know. He's sort of in the, you know, Laraji.
1: Yes.
0: It's kind of in that vein. And
1: okay.
0: Before we
1: it's
0: hear
1: very nice.
0: It is nice. It's called Jeweled Space from 1981. Jeweled Space. It's a cassette recording, kind of rainbow cascading new agey front cover that you might enjoy. And I was looking into this guy and I found an exchange with him and Laraji. Apparently they met for the first time here. Sort of about 10 years ago as part of, I don't know, there was some release of a compilation of kind of ambient spiritual style music. Light in the Attic Records kind of put it out. And I found this moment quite beautiful. I just wanted to share it.
2: I once had an interesting experience with a tree. There's an area near here called China Camp, and there's a large park along the edge of the water where the bay is. And I had a place there that for me was a power spot. And I used to love going there, meditating, tuning in. And there was a tree right next to where I'd like to stand by the water and play my flute and receive ideas. I had a little notebook in my pocket. Once I had this experience where I went there and I was totally bummed out. I don't remember why. Maybe I'd broken up with a girlfriend or something. I don't remember what the reason was, but I was totally depressed. And I went there, hoping to receive some kind of comfort or solace, so I went to my usual spot. Believe it or not, I felt the deva of that tree come out. Normally they stay where the tree is, but come out to where I was, give me a big hug, like an older brother hugging a younger brother to comfort him. And I'd never experienced anything like that ever. That was a profound experience with the tree deva for me.
3: Congratulations.
0: Wow, that's quite cool, isn't it, Sophie Gordon?
1: Yes. Yes.
0: It sounds like the experience you're having in Bandila, Bandun, Ban
1: Bendalong.
0: Bendalong. Booyong.
1: Yes.
0: Yes. Yes. Yes. It's the Tribe here on Bay FM 99.9. My name's Robbie. I'm with Sophie Gordon, broadcaster, music lover, music producer. It's Sophie's Choice. She's chosen a song. Tell Sophie, where have you been in your musical journey? What have you brought for us today?
1: Well, I actually just heard this song on the radio a few months ago. It was on Jackson Fester's radio program on a Sunday morning on FBI radio. It's called Limbs Akimbo. And he's also known as Cousin. And I think he's coming up. I think he is playing a show in Byron this weekend or next weekend.
0: Oh.
1: Or maybe the one that's just gone, I'm not sure. Anyway, this is a remix of a song by The Doors, Light My Fire. Are you a Doors fan, Rob?
0: Don't know.
1: Do you
0: heaps.
1: Like The Doors?
0: Don't know heaps. I mean, you know the, what is it, Riders in the Storm, you know, Break On Through to the Other Side is very funny to me, you know. Break On Through, yeah. Just, it's very funny. And I should say Cousin is playing at Haven on Saturday this week. Cousin, okay. Dingo, Bolerico, Digital Love, Cat Castler. It's a winter solstice special. That's at Haven. Yeah, that should be cool.
1: I'd recommend you go along. He's great. He's really great.
0: Incredible. So The Doors. No, I don't know heaps, but this is a remix.
1: Robbie. Yeah, I've never, I don't know anything about them really. I don't care to. But Shirley Bassey is a Welsh singer. Do you know her? Shirley Bassey.
0: Is she kind of like, does she have that kind of like, does she do that one? It's just a little bit of history repeating.
1: I'm not sure. I feel like her voice, she sounds like she would sing an Austin Powers song.
0: Okay.
1: Or a James Bond song, I should say.
0: Yeah.
1: I don't know if she has. But so she covered Light My Fire by The Doors.
0: Mm-hmm.
1: And then Blue Note Records, the jazz record label, they ran a kind of remix competition in the 90s, telling anyone remix like vocals from a song in our back catalogue. And the winner of this remix competition, you know, will publish the remix as like an EP, and we'll publish more music of yours if you win. So this random French producer called Booster remixed the Shirley Bassey Light My Fire song. And this is what came of it.
0: Good
1: it's
0: Lord.
1: It's quite funky and trippy. Yeah, sorry if that was a bit...
0: No, it's fascinating.
1: Too long of a thread.
0: No, it's fascinating. We love the long threads. A remix of a cover, crazy.
1: Yeah.
0: Very cool. All right, we'll crank this one. And I should say as well, I think in relation to The Doors, Joan Didion's White album, the collection, has quite a funny piece in it on her being in the studio with The Doors while they're bashing their heads against the wall trying to... I think they're quite bored at this stage and they're sort of near the end. And it's a fascinating peek into just, oh God, I don't know, a vacant malaise. It's really funny. I recommend that. Shirley Bassey meets...
1: Booster.
0: Meets Booster, Light My Fire, The Door. Sophie Gordon, thank you so much.
1: You're welcome. We'll see you next week.
0: See you next week. Enjoy the rest of your time in,
1: Bong bong.
0: That one.
1: Yeah.
0: The Trough, Bay FM. Cheers.
1: Cheers.

How cool was that? Shirley Bassey meets Booster, Light My Fire, The Doors. Remix of the cover. And this is The Beagles, a Japanese Beatles cover group with their version of Penny Lane. Check them out on Instagram, beagles.go.go. They're so adept, but I particularly love how raucous and off-putting the Mellotron parts are. Well done, The Beagles. My name's Robbie. You're listening to The Trough on Bay FM 99.9. It's a beautiful day. I hope you're having a good one. This is another Beatles-related song. It's from the George Harrison album. It's about fast cars.

0: Kenzie.
1: Hi.
0: Hi. It's happy birthday to you.
1: Oh, thank you so much, Robbie. That's lovely.
0: This is my sister, Kenzie.
1: Yes.
0: She's on the ferry.
1: Yes, I am.
0: How is it right now?
1: It's beautiful. I'm about to come under the Nixon Harbour Bridge. Just about to pull up next to the Opera House.
0: Oh, the Sydney Opera House.
1: The Sydney Opera House. It's a gorgeous morning.
0: The very same.
1: Lots of kayakers. Yep, and it's just lovely.
0: Let's start birthday. It's a lot easier to talk on ferry as a public transport option, isn't it? Because there's the water.
1: Well, yes, but however, I do fear you probably can't hear me because I'm sitting outside and it's very windy.
0: No, whatever technology you've got going, it's actually remarkably clear, Kenz.
1: Oh, AirPods. Apple AirPods.
0: Apple AirPods, they're called, are they?
1: Yeah, well, not sponsored, just a heartfelt recommendation.
0: I guess I don't need to get those for you for your birthday then.
1: Oh, return to sender.
0: So you saw a shooting star this morning?
1: I actually did. I did. As I was coming back from my walk, I just looked up at that one moment and I'm not even kidding you, there was a shooting star. And I feel like that is a sign for a good year to come.
0: It's a good sign. That's a beautiful thing. Well, happy birthday to you. You've got a song request,
1: don't you? Yes, I sure do. It is Rain Me In by Olivia Dean and Sam Fender.
0: Rain Me In.
1: I think it's called that.
0: I think it's called Brand New, was it? Is it?
1: No, it's not.
0: Rain Me In. Sam Fender and
1: Olivia Dean.
0: Olivia. And she does the Talk To Me, Talk To Me.
1: Correct, Amanda. I'm going to see her in October.
0: Uh-oh.
1: Look out. Don't need to come find me. That's my birthday.
0: That's another thing. Another thing you don't need. Great.
1: Another thing I don't need. Don't even worry about it.
0: Okay, so this is Rain Me In, and it's... Oh, give them shimmer, Tim, is what's going on here.
1: Hello.
0: Oh, I don't know where this music's coming from.
1: Well, that's okay.
0: All right. Hey, Kenzie, happy birthday to you.
1: Thank you very, very much.
0: Have a beautiful day. Love you.
1: Yes, you too. And, love you too.
0: And enjoy Rain Me In here on the ferry.
1: I will. Thank you.
0: Bye.
1: Love you, bye.
0: Love you, bye.
1: Bye.

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0: are off right now on Bay FM 99.9. This is Rims by Actress from Ghettoville 2014. And you're going to hear now some Bob Dylan, because he wrote an interesting piece about what it means to turn 80. It was prompted by the New York Times, I believe, on the back of Donald Trump turning 80. And Aoife, good morning.
1: Good morning.
0: Aoife Dunn.
1: Can you hear the squeak?
0: Yeah. Let's get more of that.
1: Yeah, we're really in the studio. We're really live.
0: We are live with you right here on Bay FM. Yeah. Byron Bay in the heart, the beating heart.
1: Genuinely.
0: Oh, God, it's so
1: beating.
0: Well,
1: some would argue the heart of Byron Bay isn't in town anymore, but we are technically in the middle of it.
0: Technically, we are. And it's a beautiful day.
1: It is a beautiful day. There was frost this morning, which I was actually stoked about.
0: I could see my breath.
1: Yeah.
0: That's okay, though. But we're here to talk about Bob Dylan, but I suppose...
1: Who's 85.
0: Correct, Aoife. Yeah. Correct. Aoife Dunn, our social media manager here at Bay FM, and also has an amazing show on Saturdays called
1: Soft Serve,
0: which kind of delves into this kind of music. But firstly, I just want to say you were at Bangalore last night for the film fest.
1: Yes.
0: You saw a film.
1: I saw a film that... So I was prompted to go for two reasons. One, I was volunteering because Emma Beatty, who has Regard with Emma, helped put the whole thing on, and she's amazing. And then Sierra, who has this show Intermission on Wednesdays at 7.
0: That's right.
1: Yeah, she's awesome. She plays like scores from movies. She's also part of this thing called Friends Lab, and they put on a film screening of a surf movie from 1977. And it's all on film. It was all analog. They didn't even need the digital backup, even though they had one. One globe broke, but they had a backup. And it was awesome. It was just really cool to see. And they had the original tickets from the original screening in 1977. And they were so well preserved. So I did the ticketing at the door. And so it was super cool. I got to hand out the original tickets.
0: Aww.
1: Which is kind of ironic because on the tickets it says like, don't use past the state, or it's like only valid for one day only. But yeah, it was super cool.
0: Incredible. It sounds so good. I was sad to miss it, but yeah, and I'm glad to hear that the machines kept up pace.
1: Yeah.
0: Because I understand that Sierra, you know, had to, it's quite a thing, I think, you know, the screening a film on film like that. So that sounds really cool. We're here today, Aoife, to talk about Bob Dylan, who's 85. He wrote a piece in the New York Times about being 80.
1: Yeah.
0: Let's dive into that after your first choice, which was inspired by his reflections on age. You've chosen a song and you've brought in the vinyl here. It's from the Basement Tapes.
1: Yeah, they recorded this in 1966, but it was released in 75, I think. But if you don't know about the Basement Tapes, basically Bob Dylan had a car crash and then
0: allegedly.
1: Motorcycle crash.
0: Yeah.
1: Allegedly. Had been touring and kind of, I don't know, I think he'd released like, what, 16 albums? Like, he'd released so much music by this point.
0: A lot.
1: Yeah. Anyway, him and the band went up to upstate New York and they found this pink house that was like $250 a month. And they just recorded 100 songs in the basement. They had, I think it was like a 2-track system. And yeah, this song's from there. And it kind of speaks to Time Moves On anyway.
0: And it's kind of the first, as I understand it, the Basement Tapes, it was like sort of the first bootleg that was widely circulated at least called, I think it was Great White Wonder,
1: yes.
0: I think.
1: Yep.
0: And obviously I think this album in particular came out, was it 75?
1: But I think it originally only had like 16 songs out of the 100 that they recorded.
0: That's right. Long and storied thing, this Basement Tapes era. Grail Marcus has written a whole book on the sessions and what it means for them to be, you know, exploring this version of Americana. I think it sort of almost spearheaded what we understand to be Americana in a way, like kind of a contemporary,
1: I think that's valid
0: take.
1: Yeah.
0: And then I think it would have been over 10 years ago. There's this exhaustive bootleg series from the Bob Dylan archives, and they released every single one of these songs.
1: So cool.
0: So anyway, this, thank you very much for bringing this in, Aoife. This is the song. What's the song?
1: What did I choose?
0: This Wheel's on Fire.
1: Yeah, which, you know, you've probably heard a ton of times. There have been so many versions of it, but I like the original.
0: And it's recorded with the band.
1: With the band. Yeah, I don't even know. Were they officially called the band yet?
0: I think they were originally called the Hawks.
1: The Hawks, yeah.
0: And then they just somehow morphed into the band, yeah. I guess. Recently, have you seen The Last Waltz?
1: I haven't. I've like been meaning to for so long.
0: Same here. I've seen some clips recently. It's just monumental. Anyway, here it is.
1: If anyone's seen it, text in.
0: Absolutely. Please text in. 0437-34-1119. This Wheel's on Fire, The Trough, Robbie and Aoife talking Dylan. Enjoy.

0: Very cool. This Wheel's on Fire, Bob Dylan and the band, the Basement Tapes, 75. The record kindly brought in by Aoife Dunn from
1: Got it at Howl & Moan. Shout out.
0: Shouts out. Yeah, Howl & Moan, love it around the corner.
1: Yeah. Dangerous.
0: And we should say that Gabe from Howl & Moan is bringing you From the Long Player on this afternoon from 4 p.m. Very cool. Got a lovely text here, Aoife, from Simon saying that he found the Last Waltz DVD at Global Ripple a few days ago and he can drop it into the station if we want to see it.
1: Oh my gosh, that would be awesome.
0: I would really appreciate that, Simon. I'm here all day if you've got time.
1: That's awesome.
0: Yeah, Bay FM, you can just look at the address on the interwebs. Okay, it's Robbie and Aoife. It's Bay FM. It's the trough right now. We love having you company. We hope you have a beautiful morning. We're here talking about Dylan because the New York Times put out this piece that he wrote on the back of Donald Trump turning 80. These are Bob Dylan's reflections as an 85-year-old on what it means to turn 80. I'm just going to read this out. The best thing about turning 80. The best thing about being 80 is that you outlive the clocks that have been chasing you. It's freedom from that lie that anything was ever under control. You don't chase the parade anymore. You're an old king from some vanished country. You're harder to program. You're not pushing to become anything. And you're not haunted by things that you did. You're haunted by how little of it really mattered in the way you thought it would. And the worst thing about being 80 is that you still want to say yes to everything, but the world moves

0: we're the ones that move. Mm-mm-mm.
1: Damn. That last line especially.
0: Silencio.
1: Yeah.
0: I'm just flummoxed by this stuff. I feel like it's crazy that at his age he can still kind of, and especially in the convoluted mess that we find ourselves in, to succinctly befuddle.
1: Yep.
0: And frankly, be profound is quite an achievement.
1: Yeah, I recently went to Ireland a few weeks ago for my granddad's 90th birthday. And he kind of is the same. He was like an English teacher, grew up on a farm, you know, has the same ability to just like whip out the most elegant prose ever. I'm like, that's amazing. Like for him to say that, it's like he totally challenged my conception of time with that. Like the time is the same thing, we're just the ones passing through it. Cause I feel like the way we always talk about time is that time is going and we're just like getting caught up in it. But it's actually like the other way around.
0: Yes, we're the ones that move or something. Yeah. Yeah. Does your granddad, does anything come to mind for you specifically that he's said that kind of, moves you?
1: You know, we were like asking him for advice and his thing was like, don't listen to anyone's advice.
0: Are you serious?
1: Yeah, I think he has this notion that advice people give is so biased by their own opinions that, you know, you get your own advice through living your own experience. And like, he was like, I can't tell you anything. Like, you're your own person. You'll figure it out.
0: My wife's granddad, who recently passed away, unfortunately, but we went to see him in the hospital and he said this thing that's really lingered for us, very simple. Mm. And it wasn't necessarily given it as advice, but he just said, you know, take it as it comes, you know, yeah. Take it as it comes. And I feel like that is so beautiful and wise.
1: Yep.
0: And it really lingers for me.
1: Yeah.
0: You know, good on you, Teddy.
1: Actually, that's like my granddad. One thing he did say, because I have a cousin who's very anxious. He just told her, he was like, you know, there's no point in worrying because then you live through a situation twice. That is if it even happens at all. Like if you're worrying about something that could happen, you're putting yourself through it an extra time.
0: Yes.
1: And then maybe it won't even happen.
0: And then there's the other trite thing of like, easier said than done.
1: Easier, yeah. Like, right? Are you fucking kidding?
0: Yeah, exactly. I'm particularly struck in this Dylan piece by when he said the worst thing about being 80. I love this. It's very funny and screwed up. Like to live through this would be so screwed up. People treat you like either you've solved something or you've lost something and you haven't.
1: And you haven't.
0: And to me, that's kind of dark because if there's no ability to convince somebody of something, you know, you just have this, you're just wearing this notion, you know?
1: Yeah.
0: It's so cooked.
1: And you haven't.
0: And you haven't? It's like,
1: would love to hear him saying this.
0: Yeah, of course.
1: Yeah.
0: The best thing about being here is I live the clocks. There you go. That was shocking. Okay. I'm going to play now a song that this piece inspired me to whip out. It's from it's a record here, Rough and Rowdy Ways, which came out a few years ago. I'm just going to say, I think it came out when he was 80.
1: Yeah.
0: I think it did.
1: Yeah, I believe it.
0: Fiona Apple played on it, apparently.
1: Oh, really?
0: Did you hear this?
1: No.
0: Blake Mills as well.
1: Oh, that's sick.
0: You know these projects that he does and like nobody can talk about it?
1: Yeah.
0: You know, it's like the NDAs. It must be so watertight. But yeah, there's this anecdote that she gave on some AMA or something where she's like, you know, he asked her to come and she was like, I don't feel like, no, what could I bring, you know? And he's like, well, I don't know, you know, I'm nervous. And he's like, just do you, you know, just be yourself.
1: Yeah. God, I wonder what kind of advice he had for his kids. I think his birthday was like 3 weeks ago.
0: It was.
1: Yeah. I remember because I was going to do a Bob Dylan show on Soft Serve and then I forgot. But I had the thought. let's play your song.
0: This is the Bay FM. This is the Trough. Aoife Dunn.

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1: And donate.
0: Of course. End of financial year. Yes, yeah. Of course.
1: We're a registered charity, which is pretty cool. It's run by over 80 volunteers. So this whole station is basically running by people who dedicate their time to keep this thing going. And anything counts. 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It's so easy. You can forego a coffee today. Donate $5. Well, a coffee's like $7 now, but yeah, it's tax deductible.
0: It's tax time.
1: Yep.
0: Every bit helps.
1: Yep.
0: Us and you.
1: Yep. If you're overwhelmed by what charities to choose, we amplify the voices of areas, places in the area.
0: If you've got this down pat.
1: Yeah.
0: It's true.
1: It's true. It is true. We have community service announcements. We highlight local music, Aussie artists. Yeah.
0: We contain multitudes.
1: Yeah, donate, please.
0: Donate. bayfm.org/donate.
1: Yeah.
0: Thank you, Aoife.
1: Thanks, Robbie.
0: Have a great day.
2: Today and tomorrow, and yesterday too, the flowers are dying like all things do. Follow me close, I'm going to Bali and Ali. I'll lose my mind if you don't come with me. I fuss with my hair and I fight blood feuds. I contain multitudes. Got a telltale heart like Mr. Poe. 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I'll drink to the truth and the things we said. I'll drink to the man that shares your bed. I paint landscapes and I paint nudes. I contain multitudes. A red Cadillac and a black mustache. Rings on my fingers that sparkle and flash. 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Half my soul, baby, belongs to you. 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I contain a multitudes. I'm just like Aunt Frank, like Indiana Jones, and them British bad boys, the Rolling Stones. 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I go right to the end. I go right where all things lost are made good again. I sing the songs of experience like William Blake. 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

Grow Old With Me, John Lennon from the posthumous Milk and Honey. Thanks to, huge thanks to Aoife Dunn for coming in to talk Dylan with us right here on the Trough on Bay FM 99.9. That New York Times piece from Dylan about the good and bad parts of being 80. Give it a read. Speaking of reading, I'm going to read these liner notes from Yoko Ono on this posthumously released Milk and Honey compilation of unfinished music from John. She writes here, "One early morning in the summer of 1980, I woke up with 'Let Me Count the Ways' ringing in my head. I called John, who was then in Bermuda, and played it over the phone. 'How do you like it?' 'I really like it. It's beautiful.' 'How about you writing one with a Robert Browning line and we'll have portraits of us as Elizabeth and Robert on the cover?' 'This needs a little explaining. John and I always thought, among many other things, that we were maybe the reincarnation of Robert and Liz. So he immediately knew what I was talking about. We discussed then about double fantasy cover, that it should be two portraits, one of Elizabeth and the other of Robert, only the faces would be ours. John thought we should look very prim and proper with just our hands coming out of the paintings and holding in the middle, the funny touch. We both laughed. Okay then, just tell downstairs, our office, to send me the collection of Robert Browning and let's see what happens. It wasn't necessary, however, to send the collection to Bermuda. John called me that afternoon. 'Hey, you won't believe this.' He explained that he was watching the TV, a 50s film of a baseball player. In the film, John saw the girlfriend send a poem to her baseball player, a poem which was won by Robert Browning called 'Grow Old Beside Me.' Can you believe that? So anyway, this is my version." John proudly played his song over the phone. That's how our two songs happened. To us, these two songs were the backbone of Double Fantasy, and we kept discussing how we would arrange them. For John, Grow Old With Me was one that would be a standard, the kind that they would play in church every time a couple gets married. It was horns and symphony time. But we were working against deadline for the Christmas release of the album. Kept holding Grow Old With Me to the end, and finally decided it was better to leave the song for Milk and Honey, so we won't do a rush job. December 25, 80. I discovered that I received a Christmas present from John, which he had bought and had it held as a surprise for me. It was a portrait and an original handwriting of Elizabeth Browning framed side by side. Sean received an Akita puppy and named her Mary, as in Merry Christmas. It was a cold day, and I remember Sean's thoughtful voice explaining to me how he named her Mary. Sean also received a watch, inscribed in the back from Dad and Mum, which disappeared later. Grow Old With Me was a song John made several cassettes of, as we discussed the arrangements for it. Everybody around us knew how important those cassettes were. They were in safekeeping, some in our bedroom, some in our cassette file, and some in a vault. All of them disappeared since then, except the one on this record. It may be that it was meant to be this way, since the version that was left to us was John's last recording. The one John and I recorded together in our bedroom with a piano and a rhythm box. From 81 to 83, it was as though Sean and I were standing in a snowfield surrounded by human wolves who claimed themselves close friends and meanwhile raped and desecrated John's body in front of our eyes. We saw beautiful rainbows behind the black forest and people calling us with love from the distance, but there was no way to let them know what was happening. And Sean and I decided to call the rainbow to us by sharing our song with you. Happy birthday, John. God bless our love. October 9th, 83. NYC. YO.

You're in the trough right now on Bay FM 99.9. It's been a pleasure to have your company this morning. My name's Robbie. Big ups to Sophie Gordon and Aoife Dunn for coming through. 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Coming up on Arts Canvas with Karina, the Brian Writers Fest finally revealed their program for the year's fest, and Artistic Director Jessica Alice will be listing some of the wonderful authors and events that they've got coming up in August. You're also going to hear from local singer-songwriter Luke Bennett and visiting world muso Michael Taylor of Mazarine. It's all there and more with Karina. Arts Canvas. Then we've got the amazing Bohemian Beat with Riddy. You've got Up the Junction with Pat and Nick making those links sink in. Can I Kick It? Your boys, Haz and Lockie, likely bringing you all the footy and soccer madness. Beautiful choices, thanks to Shan from Mixtape. And then it's From the Long Play. I've got Records Spinning. Thank you to Gabe. And more. It's all here on bayfm.org. That was Hope, Fat Freddy's Drop, the concluding song from their amazing Based on a True Story. Going to leave you with an amazing one from John Mouse. His most recent album, Later Than You Think, is a marvel. Have a beautiful day.

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1: Northern Rivers News, I'm Roderick Chambers. One Nation's Pauline Hanson made her explosive debut at the National Press Club in Canberra yesterday after more than 30 years in politics. As she became inured to protests against her, she didn't bat an eye when a huge poster unveiled itself just to her left in easy range of the TV cameras. Press Club officials hastily took down the poster as investigations are now underway to find out how the culprits managed the stunt. Get Up have claimed responsibility and we await further details of how they managed to evade Parliament House security. Senator Hanson didn't hold back on her policies linking immigration to the housing shortage, declaring for multi-racial but monocultural society, a nuclear power station on the East Coast, and she said she'll also abolish SBS and various government departments if given the power. A shell-shocked press club tried to ask their questions and there was a moment reminiscent of Donald Trump's banning of journalists at press conferences when Sarah Martin of The Guardian asked her a question about how her daughter got her job with One Nation.
2: You will be banned from my answering. I'll answer you this question today, but I'm telling you now, don't come near me for an interview in the future because of 25 of your articles, it's always 28 articles, is constantly bashing One Nation. You don't research properly, you don't know your information, and you will put out lies about me. Well, I've had enough of that.
1: Byron Mayor Sarah Engi will today move a mayoral minute to support local high school student Rowan Blenke von Freyhold from the Byron Shire Youth Council to participate in the Y New South Wales Youth Parliament in Sydney. The fee is $2,500 and $150 from the mayoral discretionary fund will be put to the $1,500 that needs to be raised to send Rowan to Sydney. He has already attended a training camp and will debate in the New South Wales Parliament in the July school holidays. He will also deliver a private member statement on homelessness in our local community, drawing on his own lived experience. Also on the agenda at the Byron Shire Council meeting is the progress, or lack of the Northern Rivers Rail Trail. Funding for the trail was rejected by the federal government just a few weeks back, despite the success of the section from Lismore to Bentley. This section has attracted cyclists, walkers, and regional visitors drawn to the area. Many see the benefits for tourism, local businesses, and the bringing together of communities. There is much to do. Council will look at providing plans for a more staged approach that perhaps could be funded in more creative ways, such as philanthropic donations, lotteries, section sponsorships, public-private partnerships and other innovative funding ideas. Council will discuss the possibility of providing a master plan similar to that of Richmond Valley Council that would focus on key locations that would integrate attractive urban design concepts. There are still many who would like to see a return of trains to the rail corridor, and even if this is a bridge too far in the current climate, preserving the rail corridor as a rail trail could continue to hold open further options for the future. Shock jock Kyle Sandilands has been given $12 million in a settlement from radio network ARN. It is a far cry from the around $85 million he was claiming remained on his lucrative contract, which would have been a ruinous amount for the cash-strapped network to come up with. Sandilands said he was happy with the settlement, which he seemed to think was worth $15 million. He also revealed his mother was undergoing treatment for cancer and he'd be glad to have the legal proceedings put behind him. The whole situation blew up after Sandilands and former on-air partner Jackie O. Henderson had an on-air stoush which was terminal for their relationship earlier in the year. Henderson's own negotiations in her separate action against ARN broke down ahead of the announcement of the Sandilands settlement. She is claiming $82 million in her case of unfair dismissal. The trial of former Wagga Wagga MP Darryl Maguire has commenced in courts yesterday. He has pleaded not guilty to a charge of conspiracy to commit an offence over his alleged involvement in a fraudulent visa scheme. Mr. Maguire is accused of knowing false information that would be provided to the Department of Immigration and recruiting businesses within the Riverina region to participate in the venture. Crown Prosecutor Sean Flood, SC, told the court on Wednesday afternoon that the conspiracy was a continuing offence. Maguire is accused of working with associate Maggie Wang, also known as Maggie Logan, and migration agent Monica Howe on the scheme, which involved Chinese nationals seeking permanent residency. Former Premier Gladys Berejiklian had an ill-fated secret romance with the former MP, which led indirectly to her resigning as Premier of New South Wales during the pandemic following an ICAC investigation. The trial continues. Today's stories were sourced from the Northern Rivers Times, ABC News, 7 News and The Guardian. I'm Roderick Chambers from Bay FM Community Newsroom.
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Hello, I'm Karina Wynne-Moylan, and this is Arts Canvas on Bay FM 99.9. Stay with me for the next 2 hours and hear what's happening in the arts across the Northern Rivers and beyond. 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

Good morning, listeners, and welcome to another edition of Arts Canvas. Hello, I'm Karina. Thanks, Robbie, for doing the trough, getting up early and giving us an intro there. Honestly, there's so many things happening this week. I don't think I could fit the squeak of a field mouse in here. We've got lots of interviews and lots of reviews and lots of information about what's happening. So I'm going to even kick off with a tiny bit of music, then we'll be back with a What's On. We'll be hearing about everything from belly dancing to launches of writers' festivals to closing down things to opening up things, you name it. It's all happening around your region at the moment. You're on Arts Canvas, Bay FM 99.9.

0: Oh, and that lovely track there was called Weapons by Luke Bennett. You can hear Luke play live coming up on this Saturday night at the Flock Together co-working space in the Mullum Industrial Estate. Starts at 6:30. He's got a number of other lovely guests supporting him as well. So let's hear Luke tell us all about it. Good morning, Luke. Welcome to Arts Canvas.
1: Thanks for having me.
0: Well, you've got a concert, or a performance, we should say, coming up at Flock Together Co., which, for those of you who haven't been out there, is at the Mullumbimby Industrial Estate, actually, in Taylor's Drive, I think it is. And this is an interesting little performance space to actually work in. It happens about once a month, doesn't it?
1: Yeah, it's a co-work space, but they have some, like, events like improv comedy and stuff, and musicians come and play about once a month, and, yeah, it's a cool space.
0: Yeah, I mean, this is the sort of spaces where a lot of people are sort of going to these days, because it's become more and more difficult to find, A, venues you can actually afford, and also getting people to go to the bigger spaces because of the costs involved. So, yeah, have you done this space before?
1: Yeah, I have. We played a show back there in February, and, yeah, I totally agree. It is, you know, pretty tough times for a lot of people at the moment financially, and going out to bigger shows and that is a lot to put on those kind of productions with all that's involved and lots of costs, and just seeing a little return to little communal gatherings and stuff is one way around that, and this is definitely one of those, yeah.
0: You also play at a lot of the usual sorts of places too, like, you know, the markets and things like that, don't you?
1: Yeah, I'm gigging around here pretty regularly at all different venues around Byron, between Byron and Gold Coast and down to Evans Head and... yeah, all those kind of things, part of the regular circuit. And, yeah, this gig I'll be having a few guests with me as well, and just to make it a bit more of a show, I'll have Maddie Monticelli singing with me, who sings in a local band called Sold, and she sings with me a lot. And a flute player called Nick Williamson, he's going to join me as well, and possibly a few others.
0: Sounds like a lovely night out, and, of course, it's coming up this week. Now, what albums have you got out now? I know you've got at least two.
1: Yeah, I've got three EPs, actually. So I recorded, before I got to this area 12 years ago, there was one I recorded down in Hobart, Tasmania, and that's called On My Way. And then I recorded one here in Byron. That one's called... And then I released last year, recorded up Jordan Power in Clipped Recording Studios, and that's called Say My Way. And then I recorded one here in Byron... That one's called... And then I released last year, recorded up Jordan Power in Clipped Recording Studios, and that's called Say My Way. That one's called... And then I released last year, recorded up Jordan Power in Clipped Recording Studios, and that's called Say My Way.

0: then I released last year, recorded up with Jordan Power in Booklet Recording Studios, and that's called Save. Yeah, I've got three EPs, actually. So I recorded, before I got to this area 12 years ago, there was one I recorded down in Hobart, Tasmania, and that's called On My Way. And then I recorded one here in Byron with that one's called, and then I released last year, recorded up Jordan Power in Booklet Recording Studios, and that's called Save. And then I recorded one here in Byron with that one's called, and then I released last year, recorded up Jordan Power in Booklet Recording Studios, and that's called Save. That one's called, and then I released last year, recorded up Jordan Power in Booklet Recording Studios, and that's called Save.
1: Be another, but as it was before me, but I couldn't find enough artists to go in with me, so it was really a collective of clothes and jewellery designers. And yeah, after 8 years of surviving, you know, floods and COVIDs and everything, I think what was the nail in the coffin was the council closing the road in November and December, our busiest time of the year. So that impacted a lot of businesses in Mungimbi and was, for a lot of them, the final nail in the coffin.
2: It's really sad to hear that, because we need more galleries, not less galleries. We need more spaces for people to display work in, craft, everything. And we seem to be losing them. We seem to have more a few years ago than we've got now, wasn't it?
1: Yeah. Totally agree.
2: I don't think people realise how difficult a business it is to actually keep going. But also, I think also that the really sad thing is, I know there's a lot of artisans who totally depend on these outlets. And unfortunately, you know, every time we lose one, there's less opportunity for people to see the beautiful work that's produced in this district. We've got some fabulous craftspeople and artists, haven't we?
1: Yes, and we lose the uniqueness of the region that makes people want to come here. Is those artists that you're talking about, you know?
2: Yes, well, I always feel sad. They come here and they say, well, where are they? We've heard about them, but we can't find them.
1: Priced out of the area. I mean, my landlord's put my rent up $10,000 a year after the floods, so.
2: Right. This is why I wanted you to tell this story, because I don't think people realise what's behind all these things. We can't keep going on this way. I'm not sure how we'll actually end up in this region. Certainly, as you say, a lot of artists and craftspeople are moving out. I know that personally, that a lot of them have moved. They've gone up to Mwoolumba or down to Ballina or to Yamba or further afield, and that's really sad. And I think it's going to be a much more boring life here for a lot of people in terms of the cultural life that we have here.
1: I totally agree. This area is losing its culture. You look at Mwoolumba Arts Hub and even Kyogle, you know, and they support their artists and the culture of the area. And it seems to me that Byronshire does the opposite.
2: Well, you're going to do a last hurrah, which is on the 19th, which is Friday night, coming up tomorrow night.
1: Yes.
2: And you've got five ceramicists and sculptors and artists showcasing their work. Can you tell us some of the artists and ceramicists who are actually involved in the show?
1: Yes. So first of all, it's not open yet. I'm still in here painting the walls.
2: Okay. Don't go yet.
1: And yes, opening night on Friday, and everyone's welcome to come and have champagne. Mm-hmm. But yes, we have ceramicists. We have Sivira, who does beautiful wood-fired work. We've got Sandy Weeks Pottery, Anthea Amore, who does beautiful sea-inspired, and then we've got Lynn, who does amazing sculptural work as well. And then the artist, I'll be on the left-hand wall, and I do abstract, very textured abstract and encaustic medium works. And then we've got Robin, who's abstract as well, large, beautiful, flowing works. And Karen Fendley, she does sort of abstract landscapes. And Jules Palau, who does sort of animals and, yeah, mainly animals and insects. And then we've got a lady called Siganka, who does eco

0: dyed breck with hand embellished embroidery on silk and hemp. Absolutely amazing textile work.
1: Well, there's quite a lineup there, isn't there? I mean, there's going to be a lot to look at. Are you going to be open for your usual hours then?
0: We thought we'd make it a bit later. We're normally 10 till 4. I think we're going to do 11 till 5.
1: And for the next couple of weeks. It is closing on the 30th of June. Such a lovely space too. I mean, Kevin knows what's going to move into there. We're not even sure.
0: Mullum Herbals is moving into here.
1: Oh, well, that's something at least that's fairly Mullum. For yourself personally, being an artist and also a person who started a collective, what does the future hold for you?
0: Well, I'm actually quite ready to close and move on to focusing on my art. So I was an artist, I was an airbrush artist primarily for the first 15 years of my career, and then I was blowing glass for the last 25. And I have had enough of that, and I've been back painting again, and I just haven't got the time to do this and paint and promote. So I'll be having another exhibition in the Garage Gallery in December, and then one in Melbourne in March, and doing workshops. I've done about 7 workshops at my home premises, and I'll continue doing that and focus on my art.
1: Fantastic. Well, we wish you the best of luck, Sally. And for the rest of you, coming up on Friday night, tomorrow night, is the last hurrah from the Artisan Gallery in Mullumbimby in the main street there. Beautiful building, beautiful work. And it'll be open till the 30th, and it's your last chance to sort of see that particular group of artists all in one spot and hopefully purchase their work as well. And for the rest of you, please go and look up the website. It's got an Insta. You've got an Insta page. People can look up the details on what you're doing as well.
0: SallyGreenArtist.com is my website.
1: Simple. Thank you so much for talking to us this morning, Sally.
0: No, thank you, Karina. Thanks for the interview.
1: Don't go away. Coming up in a few moments, we'll be talking to the artistic director of the Byron Writers Festival with the big announcement of who's on the program for this year's Byron Writers Festival. So you don't want to miss out on that. And we'll also be hearing about a delightful event that's happening at the Kurrabell Hall for a very good cause. It's the Shimmy Shiva Shimmer Squad, and it's a Shimmy Mob fundraiser. So tune in for that. You're on BFM 99.9, and you're listening to Karina on Arts Canvas.

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0: That's a track called Ishraq, and it's by an amazing nine-piece ensemble called Mazarine. They perform original compositions influenced by Middle Eastern and Mediterranean traditions, and their repertoire ranges from orchestral soundscapes to upbeat folk styles. And they combine rhythmic complexity with layered textures and timbres, taking the listener on an uplifting and inspiring musical journey. In June, they're launching their debut album, Sweet Moon Language, a collection of original instrumental pieces composed by Michael Taylor and inspired by nature, travel, friendship, love and loss. He's a multi-instrumentalist and composer specialising in the oud, exploring its potential within a contemporary intercultural context. He'll be joined by a group of talented musicians with a long history of collaborations and performance in Australia coming up at the Mullum Civic Hall on June the 20th. Which is this weekend. It's a Saturday. It's at 7 p.m. And I spoke with Michael about what people can expect. Good morning, Michael. Welcome to Arts Canvas.
1: Thank you very much.
0: And good morning to Tamara too. I know he's also there. And you're both members of Mazarine who are performing on June the 20th over at the Mullum Civic Hall. Now, Mazarine is a nine-piece ensemble, and it's very much a multicultural, or shall we say, world music ensemble, isn't it?
1: Yeah, absolutely. It's got members who I've known for 20-ish years, and we've been playing world music together for that long. And so, yeah, it's a really good mix of very experienced musicians, and, yeah, I'm really happy to have them sharing the stage with them.
0: Well, you've got an album coming out called Sweet Moon Language, and this is a debut album, and all of them are actually performing on that album, are they?
1: Yeah.
0: Well, we could run through all the different instruments that's actually going to be on stage. There's an incredible, impressive lineup of fabulous instruments as well in this show, isn't there?
1: Yeah, that's right. So we've got instruments from the Middle East mainly, and some traditional ones. I've just tried to incorporate all of those different kinds of aspects in the music.
0: Well, the important thing is that you actually compose most of these pieces, don't you? Are there any traditional pieces, or are they all actually your compositions?
1: No, they're all my compositions, yeah.
0: Mm-hmm. And as you've been working for a long time with different world instruments, what first drew you to this particular area of music?
1: It was a long time ago, so I did some travelling in the Middle East and in Turkey and Greece, and I just really, something resonated with me about the music, and I was fortunate enough to fall into a really wonderful group of people in Brisbane, and that's really where my musical journey began.
0: Well, you would have been in demand because you are an oud player, aren't you? And ouds always seem to pop up, don't they, in these ensembles?
1: Yeah, it's very versatile, the precursor to the guitar. So, yeah, it's a wonderful sounding instrument.
0: So what can people expect when they come to the performance? How are you actually going to lay it out? Are there going to be a number of, individual performances from some of the other instrumentalists, or are they all working as an ensemble?
1: I've had to, like, the album features different players, but I've sort of arranged the pieces so that we're more of an ensemble, but there's still kind of plenty of opportunity throughout the music to feature the soloists and the individuals, so there'll be a good mix of both.
0: And you are performing in Malambimbi, so I have to ask you, will people be able to get up and dance if they want to?
1: I'm not going to restrict anybody from having a dance if the music takes them.
0: That's what I'm actually asking, because it sounds like the sort of music that some people would love to dance to.
1: Yeah, absolutely. Look, it would, if the music sort of brings that out in people, I'm all for it.
0: So Sweet Moon Language, I expect, will be available for sale at the concert. Would that be right?
1: Yes, that's correct.
0: And have you got a website for Mazarine that people can look up?
1: Yes, absolutely. It's mazarine-music.au.
0: Fantastic. For the rest of you, go and look them up. You can book your tickets. It's not till the 20th of June, so you've still got time to get a ticket in there. Starts at 7 p.m. in the Mullumbimby Civic Hall. And are you doing any other performances after you actually perform in Mullumbimby? I want a bit of a tour for the CD.
1: We are doing another show in Mullaney the following weekend. So we're just starting with the two shows initially, and then, we'll plan and see how it goes after that.
0: Well, for the rest of you, go and look up the website, book your tickets, get your tickets at Try Booking for Mazarine at the Civic Hall, and, of course, go and get an album as well and look it up. So, look, thanks for talking to us this morning, Michael.
1: Thanks very much for having us.

0: And that was a track called Rumba, also by Mazarine. Well, today's the day we learn exactly who is going to be at the Byron Writers Festival. And who to tell us all about it is the Artistic Director of the festival, Jessica Ellis. Good morning, Jessica. Welcome to Arts Canvas.
1: Good morning, Karina. Thanks for having me.
0: Well, finally, the big list is out and we know who's going to be at the Byron Writers Festival for 2026. And it's an awfully big lineup, isn't it?
1: Yeah, we've got about 150 writers coming this year, which is almost half about local writers, which is really wonderful, as well as a really great group of people coming from around the world. We've got quite a few countries represented, as well as well-loved Australian writers too.
0: So, of course, the big thing is, does it have a special theme this year? Because in the past there has been a bit of a theme to the writers that you've selected.
1: Oh, there is a theme. There is a theme. The theme of the festival is sanctuary.
0: Ah, well, there'd be quite a few people writing on that in various ways, wouldn't there?
1: Yes, that's right. So this year's theme is sanctuary. So we're in our 30th year creating a place of solace and connection in a time of great global change. The Writers' Festival is a place that offers community gathering, connection, and most of all, it's a sanctuary for people who believe in the role of the writer and creativity and the importance of human creativity in this time of AI. So, you know, here this is people who have made their vocation, their life's work out of writing and reading and thinking and doing all of those good creative things themselves and honouring that very human thing, which is art making, and celebrating the festival as a space for people who love reading books, engaging with big ideas and sharing in those things together.
0: Well, of course, that's one of the wonderful attractions of a writers' festival, is getting together in a room with a whole lot of other people who are just as excited as you to hear lots of interesting ideas. And then, of course, you can discuss them for the rest of the year, can't you? I mean, that's the fantastic thing about it.
1: That's right. So, you know, you'll come to the festival, you'll be ready to buy a whole lot of books. You'll have people that I'm sure you'll see on the lineup that you already know and love and are desperate to see. And then there'll be people that you discover at the festival. And that's the wonderful thing about the pass model, is that you get your day pass or your 3-day pass, and then you can come and see every single session that's on that day and find some real gems amongst it.
0: Well, you're going to have to tell us now a few of the gems that you think we shouldn't overlook, because you must have some that you're especially proud of.
1: That's right. So we've got some brilliant brilliant people joining us this year. We've got some incredible new releases. So Richard Flanagan, the Booker Prize-winning Australian writer, is back with a brand new release, released in early August. It's a collection of his essays, speeches, writings called Heresies. And it's Richard's trademark insight, and he's turning his attention to many of the big topics that he's written about throughout his life, from the environment to politics to arts and culture. So we're so excited to welcome Richard Flanagan back. Among our international contingent, we've mentioned Gitanjali Shri, our International Booker Prize winner from India. We're also welcoming Roman Krznaric, the British philosopher, who's back with a new book called History for Tomorrow. It's all about lessons from the past that can help guide us to solve some of the really complex problems of today. We've also got Tamika Songkao, who is a Thai-born writer based in Singapore, with a debut novel called Stanford Hospital, which has just been making reading lists all around the world. We've got a wonderful pair of Chilean writers who will be who are both poets. So Julio Carrasco, who's a musician and a poet, and Fomalisa Mancapilan Calfulio, who is a Mapuche indigenous Chilean poet, sculptor, craftswoman, weaver, incredible writer. From New Zealand, we're welcoming Ingrid Horrocks with a collection called All Her Lives, which just won the big book award for fiction in New Zealand, Aotearoa. And we're welcoming American novelist Raphael Frumkin, whose latest novel, Confidence, went all around the world and is back talking about the role of the writer and using real people and real stories in fiction. So there's some of our international guests. We've got great new releases from George Megalogenis, who has got a new book called Three Shocks, looking at the changing global and Australian landscape. We've got a brand new novel from Meg Mason, who you will know and love as the author of Sorrow and Bliss. She has a brand new novel called Sophie Standing There, which is just so, so highly anticipated. And we've got a new one from Chris Neen, the wonderful Chris Neen, with Rite of Spring. So they're just some of the new releases. And then among our lineup, there's some really exciting extra things in our program, special experiences that you can do alongside your regular festival sessions. So you will know that we have actually, no, you won't, because this is a new release. We've got the former Premier and Foreign Minister Bob Carr appearing at the festival. So Bob is coming to speak about his beautiful memoir, Bring Back Yesterday, which is all about the death of his wife. A beautiful, touching story about his life and love. Bob will also be appearing on a couple of sessions about politics, and you'll also have the opportunity to have lunch with Bob Carr. So we'll have a special literary lunch, a bit of a political insider's lunch with Bob and a former advisor of his. So that'll be great fun. And something else I'm very excited about is our saltwater cleanse. This is an early morning dip in the bay. So the festival will be taking place over a new moon. So we will be welcoming the change of seasons, welcoming the new phase of the moon with an early morning swim on Saturday morning at the beach. So there are so many ways that you can get involved in this big 30th anniversary festival.
0: Well, it sounds like a wonderful combination of the primal, the spiritual, and the cerebral.
1: That's right. So there's a lot of what is special about festivals is about connection. And there's also a ritual element of coming together, you know, year after year at a similar time, gathering together. And we're in this beautiful environment. We are surrounded by, you know, the natural beauty of the Northern Rivers. And this festival in particular is connected to place and community. We're thinking a lot about the fact that this year the festival is back in Byron Bay, in the town of Byron Bay, and we're so close to the water. So we're embracing the water. That you'll find events about surfing, about swimming, about whales. We have a beautiful session on Friday morning about whale stories in First Nations culture with some great Aboriginal writers. And so we're really embracing that fact that we are in Byron Bay, we are the Byron Writers Festival, and these experiences are what makes this festival really unique.
0: Well, for the rest of you, you can go and look up all the details on the Byron Writers Festival website, and don't forget to get your tickets as well, because I'm sure, as usual, they'll be in hot demand. And we'll look forward to more updates from you in the coming weeks as we lead up to the festival. And, of course, what are the dates in August, Jessica?
1: The festival will run from Friday the 14th to Sunday the 16th of August, and we are so looking forward to welcoming our community back for our 30th anniversary festival.
0: And also, I just want to remind listeners too, there's lots of other little events that are attached to the Writers' Festival. There's workshops and various things like that too, but they'll all be on the website, won't they?
1: That's right. And yeah, absolutely check out the workshop program. We've got some incredible things for aspiring writers. So more chances than ever before for you to get in the room with a literary agent or a publisher. We've got a great program called Inside Publishing, where you basically get inside the publishing house with different publishers and staff from a range of Australian publishers, which is really exciting and quite exclusive. And that's right, special feature events, different experiences. Have a look on our website. It's byronwritersfestival.com, and you'll discover all the different things you can do to celebrate this festival with us in August.
0: So it's not that far away. We're just, you know, halfway through June already, so you've got a few weeks to think about it. But also I advise you to go and look up the writers that are going to be featured and maybe do a little bit of Google search on them and learn what they've got and get a bit interested, and then you've got a better sort of idea of which sessions to attend, because there are a lot of sessions in those 3 days to go and see. And, of course, people don't want to miss out on anything that they're really interested in. So thanks for talking to us this morning, Jessica.
1: Thank you so much, Karina. We look forward to seeing everyone at the festival.
0: Don't go away. We've got the Narratives Library coming up, and we'll be featuring one of the stars who'll be at the Byron Writers Festival, Amy Remakis, with her book Where It All Went Wrong, The John Howard Years, and also a bit from Desjardins Dean, one of Australia's most respected commentators on Aboriginal contemporary art, with his book Windows and Mirrors. 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
1: That was Wallace Bird with a track called The Power of a Word. 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
1: Hello and welcome. I'm Karina Wynne-Moylan and this is the Narratives Library National Edition. I started the Narratives Library in 2019 with a very simple idea. Everyone has 5 minutes in their life to listen to a story, so why don't we ask authors to read for just 5 minutes from their own book? You get to hear the voice of the person who wrote the words and then hear a short interview in which they talk about the story, the process of writing and being a writer. In fact, a whole lot of interesting things can be sparked by just a short 5 minute read. So every year I attend up to 6 writers' festivals across the country to record authors live. To date, there are nearly 600 authors on the Narratives Library website, which is categorised into novels, crime, romance, speculative fiction, young adult, children's books, Indigenous issues, arts, science, and we keep adding more categories every year. It's all free to listen to and there's no ads to annoy you, though there is a pop-up that suggests joining the free newsletter, which brings you a new author to listen to each week. And there are longer podcasts available on your favourite podcast supplier. Just look under the Narratives Library National Edition. Each week I'll bring you 2 new authors across a wide variety of genres. That's up to 8 new authors a month or up to 96 new authors in a year. 5 minutes, more or less, is just a small taste, but I hope it will lead you to explore the wealth of books being written and waiting to be read out there. This week we hear from